Welcome to a new hour. That was Bobby Lee from Trisha Paytas. 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I'm Jess Ortiz. 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New San Antonio Rose from Bob Wills and his Texas Playboys is ready to swing right in.

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That was All I Can Do Is Dream of You from Roy Orbison. Before that, Zero Gravity by The Hot Turns. One Day I Walk, Katie Lang taking a Bruce Covern song. And New San Antonio Rose from Bob Willis and his Texas Playboys. Orbison was known for rarely taking off his dark sunglasses on stage, partly because he accidentally grabbed his prescription sunglasses before a show and the look unexpectedly became iconic. Floating in from here, Soteria by Boys of Glass feels like it wandered in from another world and decided to stay for a while.

That was Bon Appetit from Katy Perry featuring Migos. Before that, she's guided by Matt Stansberry in The Romance, Mothers of the Disappeared from U2, and Soteria by Boys of Glass. Mothers of the Disappeared was inspired by the mothers of the Plaza de Mayo in Argentina, women who protested and searched for their children who vanished during the country's dictatorship, making it one of the more politically charged moments on the Joshua Tree. Rolling on, this next one practically kicks up dust the second it starts. Car Wheels on a Gravel Road from Lucinda Williams is pulling into a debut.

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was Meet Me in Amsterdam from Rini, before that Black Dog from Led Zeppelin, Bahamas by the Bridge, Blues in G by B.B. King, and Car Wheels on a Gravel Road by Lucinda Williams. 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A Leader of Men by Ry Cooder feels like the soundtrack to somebody walking into town with a story they're probably not telling yet.

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2: The weather forecast for Yuma this evening is mostly clear with low around 81. Sunny and hot tomorrow with a high near 110. In Parker, clear tonight with a low around 79, sunny and hot tomorrow with a high near 112, and clear in Quartzsite this evening and breezy with low around 82, sunny and hot tomorrow with a high near 114.
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You've made it to another hour. That was Rhododendron live at Old Town from Hooray for the Riff Raff. This is a listening supporter border radio KFA. This was the name for Crossing Borders. I'm Jess Ortiz. You can also hear us on the Kofa app or borderradioeast.org. And we're heading somewhere a little smoky and beautifully strange. The part you throw away from Tom Waits is Ready to Wander In.

That was Closure from Hope Whiteley. Before that, I'm Ready by Taj Mahal. And the part you draw away from Tom Waits. The song comes from Blood Money, an album inspired by his collaboration with theater director Robert Wilson for a stage production based on Wojciech. So a lot of that record carries a dramatic, almost haunted feel. Switching gears a bit, this next one sounds like it's counting every second. 365 from Shinedown is ready to jump in.

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That Was the Problem Is Me from the Get Up Kids. Before that, King for a Day from Pierce the Veil featuring Kellen Quinn. Feels from Calvin Harris with Pharrell Williams, Katy Perry, and Big Sean. And 365 from Shinedown. King for a Day became one of Pierce the Veil's biggest songs and a staple of the 2010s emo plus hardcore scene. I gotta say, that one was one of my favorite songs in middle school too. Definitely the kind of track that instantly brings back memories of those days. Keeping things moving, Siren Sounds from Tate McRae is pulling up with a little extra drama in the best way.

The National Weather Service in Phoenix has issued a severe thunderstorm warning for northeastern La Paz County in west central Arizona, Maricopa County in south central Arizona, until 7 p.m. Mountain Standard Time. At 6:35 p.m. Mountain Standard Time, a severe thunderstorm was located near Wendon, or 30 miles south of Alamo Lake, moving east at 5 miles per hour. Hazard, 60 miles per hour wind gusts. Source, radar indicated. Impact, expects damage to roofs, siding, and trees. Locations impacted include Gladden and Wendon. This includes us Highway 60 between mile markers 63 and 77. For your protection, move to an interior room on the lowest floor of a building. Repeating, a severe thunderstorm warning has been issued until 7 p.m. Mountain Standard Time for the following counties in Arizona, La Paz and Maricopa.

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1: The City of Yuma's annual Back to School Rodeo will take place at the Yuma Civic Center on Saturday, July 11th from 9 a.m. to noon. 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

That was Your Dog Loves You from Colt featuring Crush. Before that, Crimson Lanterns from Kuroki. 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Cape Cod Kwasa Kwasa live from Rapanya Weekend. And Siren Sounds from Tate McRae. 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We reached the last song of the show and we're heading out on something a little beautiful and reflective. Milonga del Angel from Phil Sheeran. 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I'm Jess Ortiz. Until next time, give your dog an extra pat for me. Apparently, they love you.

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2: ¿Cómo estás? 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I'm your co-host, Josh Norick, joined by my esteemed colleague, Dr. Ernesto Lechner.
3: Hola, amigos. Many music fans rightfully believe that the entire history of rock and roll can be traced back to the recordings of Robert Johnson. In other words, in the beginning, there was the blues. With that in mind, we've prepared an entire episode devoted to the intersection where the Latin Alternative meets the blues, a concept dear to your heart. This one, right, Josh?
2: Indeed it is, Ernesto. You know I'm a sucker for bluesy rock and roll, perhaps a product of my upstate New York upbringing, but there's always been a strong blues influence in Latin alternative music, and I thought this is a chance to get a full hour of it out of my system, and perhaps not to Ernesto's delight. And I'm going to start things off with a classic from Santana, going back to 1971. I'm talking about the song No One to Depend On. This is, you know, a song that's certainly a standard and is on many Santana best of compilations, but I think this is just a perfect example of Santana and how he managed to really fuse the blues, rock and roll, and Latin influences. So let's check it out. No One to Depend On.

0: 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From Buenos Aires, Argentina, we just heard a fairly obscure group called Monstruo and a song called Ese Oso, or That Bear. And Ernesto, this is a group that I just, you know, find to be a guilty pleasure. I was watching a video show in Buenos Aires a couple years ago late at night, and they played this low-budget video about a bear who tries to escape from the Buenos Aires Zoo and go to rock and roll parties. And, you know, this is just a song that I just like, kind of that just stomping bluesy rock swagger. That was Ese Oso from Monstruo.
1: And we were just talking about this, Josh, that the blues are so popular in Argentina and they've influenced so many different bands. And believe it or not, now we're going to listen to a song that's off the second best-selling album in the history of Argentinian rock. I'm talking about the album Alta Suciedad from 1997 by singer-songwriter Andrés Calamaro, who's of course always been influenced by sort of the Rolling Stones, that bluesy rock and roll rough vibe that he really loves. He's covered songs by the Rolling Stones, but also he's infused many of his original tunes with that same sensibility. And Andrés Calamaro was in a band called Los Rodríguez. After leaving that band in September of 1997, he releases Alta Suciedad. And definitely you can see the influence of the blues. Plus, he recorded the record in the United States with some session musicians from the Anglo world. So there you have it. That intersection comes full circle. Here he is, Andrés Calamaro with Alta Suciedad.

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3: Clear skies are in the forecast for La Paz County today with a low around 82 in Quartzsite and breezy with gusts as high as 20 miles per hour. Sunny and hot tomorrow with the high near 114. A low around 79 in Parker. Sunny and hot tomorrow with the high near 112. And in Yuma, mostly clear tonight with a low around 81. Sunny and hot tomorrow with the high near 110.
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You're listening to The Latin Alternative and our spotlight on the blues and its influence on Latin rock and Latin alternative music. From Austin, Texas, we just heard David Garza and the song More Beats. Ernesto, I love David, and we've certainly played his music from time to time on this show, and I've always been a fan of how he manages to combine a lot of, you know, just great songwriting and lyricism with rock and singer-songwriter music and, of course, the blues. And now, as long as we're in Texas, we may as well play some Los Lonely Boys. And Ernesto, I'm not talking about the mainstream hits from Los Lonely Boys. I was never a big fan of those, but they have had some good music. And this track, Can't Slow Down, came out, I want to say, last year on an album called Revelation. Just some good stomping rock and roll with some bluesy swagger. Let's take a listen. Los Lonely Boys and Can't Slow Down.

0: Latin Alternative, continuing with an episode devoted to the blues and its influence all over Latin America. And of course, many of the tracks in this episode belong to Argentina, because this is a nation whose specific brand of rock and roll was very much influenced by the blues. And we're going to see later on how the very inception of rock en español has to do with the blues in a way. But we just heard the band Pez and the track Una Casa con Diez Pinos. Pez is a really interesting band, Josh, that I think it's worth... I keep reminding myself that I should explore their discography much more. They were formed in 1993. And sort of the brainstorm of this operation of Pez is Ariel Gustavo Sanso, better known as Ariel Minimal. The astute listeners of Rock Argentino will recognize him, of course, because he was a major contributor to Los Fabulosos Cadillacs when they became sort of almost like a progressive pan-tropical orchestra in the late 90s. Ariel Minimal was a member of that, sort of participant in that revamping of the sound of Los Fabulosos Cadillacs. And he's had Pez since 1993 with various changes of personnel, always exploring different strands of rock, psychedelia, progressive, punk, hard, and of course the blues.
1: And now let's go to something, you know, really the very essence of Latin bluesy rock. I'm talking about East LA's finest, Los Lobos, and one of my favorite songs, Wicked Rain. This is off their classic 1992 album, Kiko. And if you don't have this record, this is definitely one for the collection. Let's listen to Los Lobos, Wicked Rain.

0: it's Steve Berlin.
1: And this is Luis Perez from Los Lobos.
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0: This is the Latin Alternative, and a concept by my dear friend Josh Norek to explore the intersection of the Latin Alternative and the blues. And you really made me think today, Josh, and yes, it's true that the blues are everywhere, in the Beatles and the Stones and Cream and Creedence and all those bands. And they're even in Colombia. We just heard the Amante Eléctrico. This is a very eclectic band from Colombia who experiment with a wide variety of sounds. We just heard Nada Florecer with some definitely some bluesy stylings in there from their album La Gran Oscilación.
1: And now, Ernesto, when I think about the blues and American rock, Creedence Clearwater Revival comes to mind as a group that kind of bridged Southern swamp sounds and rock and roll. Never mind that they were actually from Berkeley, California. But the influence of Creedence Clearwater Revival is massive in Latin America. And in fact, last year, a really good tribute album, Quiero

Bunbury, who is one of the biggest rockers to come out of Spain, former lead singer of Héroes del Silencio. And Ernesto, I think you know I'm not normally a huge fan of Bunbury, but I'm not going to lie, I absolutely love this Spanish version of Run Through the Jungle, redone here as Corre por la Jungla, complete with a salsa piano breakdown in the bridge. Anyway, let's take a listen. Bunbury, paying homage to Creedence.

0: You're listening to The Latin Alternative and a spotlight on the influence of the blues on Latin rock and Latin alternative music. We just played a pair of songs from the Quiero Credence tribute album to Credence Clearwater Revival. We just heard a side project from a former member of Plastilina Mosh. I wish I could say their full name on the radio. I'm just going to call them a band of B-word for today. That was their take on the classic Credence song, Feelin' Blue. And if you like what you've been hearing here on The Latin Alternative, you can look for us on Facebook at The Latin Alternative, and on Twitter, our ID is Latin Alt. Don't forget, you can also stream us each week at thelatinalternative.com. And Ernesto, what are we going to wrap things up with today?
1: Well, Josh, how would you like to go back to the very birth of rock en español, to the big band, to this huge implosion where it all originated?
0: I'm not going to say no to a trip in the time machine.
1: Well, we're going to go back in time and discover a man named Pajarito Sahuri. When you go to the beginnings of rock en español, which sort of happened simultaneously, I would say, in Ciudad de México and Buenos Aires. In Buenos Aires, there were a few key players who sort of invented the concept of Latin rock. And Moris, Tanguito, Lito Nevia are a few of those very much remembered today. But also Pajarito Sahuri. His real name was Alberto Ramón García. Sadly, he passed away in 2013 at the age of 72. Guitarist, singer, songwriter. He had participated in a number of bands who are just, you know, this is the very first baby steps of rock en español. I'm talking about Los Beatniks, Los Náufragos, La Barra de Chocolate. And then, of course, Pajarito Sahuri decides to follow a solo career. He releases a debut album in 1976. Pájaro y la Murga del Rock and Roll was the title of this great album, very much seeped in the blues. And so we're going to say goodbye with a track from this album. Deja que ya escuche su oración by Pajarito Sahuri. And hopefully the blues will continue to flourish in Latin music. Hasta la próxima.
0: Adiós.

Josh Norick for The Latin Alternative. The technical producer is Dave Michaels for WEXT. 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
0: The Yuma County Library District invites readers of all ages to unearth a story during this year's summer reading program. 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

This time in the Global Village, the spotlight is on the group Tomacrest, following in the footsteps of Tanarwen. The group has brought together the sounds of Tuareg music and Western rock in some fascinating and hypnotic ways. We'll get things underway with some music from their album Asakel as we begin this visit to the Global Village.

0: some wonderful stuff there from Sardinia, actually, with guitarist Mauro Palmas, a veteran musician from Sardinia, joined by a young accordionist by the name of Giacomo Vardu. And they also had some help from a Sardinian vocal group on the tune called Pagé. Music from the Sigida album from Mauro Palmas and Giacomo Vardu. We also heard some music from Corsica, courtesy of Lauba, their album Vivu, a live set from them. Really marvelous group, and like that Sardinian group, a long tradition of vocal groups and vocal styles, and just wonderful stuff that gets put together on that release. Ombrelume is the song that we heard from Lauba. We also heard a London-based group, Talking Spirits. It's kind of a world chamber ensemble. And they were joined by a wonderful group out of Mongolia, Onda Union. Grasslands was the song that we heard them together on, and the album called Hands. And from the Grasslands, we actually started in the desert with the group Tomacrest. Spotlight on the group this time here in the Global Village, a group that formed in 2006, very much inspired by the groundbreaking ensemble Tanarwin that brought together traditional Tuareg music and the influences of Western rock and Western rock guitar. And they've continued that tradition on in their own work. And we heard some music from their album Asikel to start things off. And we'll take a short break and we'll get to some more music from Tomacrest from their album Tomatate. That's up next when we're back in the Global Village.
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4: 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And we'll also have Stephanie Lopez. 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

0: Some Nordic folk there, courtesy of the group Ragna from a self-titled release from them. And the singer with the group, Stine Elbeck, actually has an opera background. Showing that off a little bit at the end of that tune. Music from Ragna from their self-titled release. We also heard some Acid Croft, courtesy of Shuglanifty out of Scotland, and a live set from them, Radical Mestizo with Nordal Rumba. The Amsterdam-based Turkish psychedelic folk rock band, Altın Gün, was the group we heard in front of that, reviving a style of music that popped up around the 60s, and again, drawing on traditional Turkish music and the psychedelic rock of the time, and has been enjoying something of a comeback in recent years, and Altın Gün helping to spur that along. From their album Garip, we heard some music from them. And we started with Tomacrest, as we are featuring that Tuareg band from the desert region, Mali, in that general area, drawing on the traditional sounds of Tuareg music and combining that with electric guitars and Western rock influences in their music, and inspired by the group Tanarawen, who helped to pave the way for all of that. Music from their Tomatate album, as we put a spotlight on the group Tomacrest this time around, and we got a little bit more coming up right after this short break, so stay with us here on the Global Village.
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3: 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This week's episode of Mixtape, 23.5 degrees. Songs celebrating the summer season while we're tilted towards the sun. 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

That is music from the Brooklyn-based band Baklava Express, drawing on Turkish and Greek and Arabic and other influences from around the Mediterranean basin. Second album from them called Sababa, and we heard Hurting the Wind from that. And one more from Tomacrest from their Kidal album, as we've been highlighting music from that Tuareg band, drawing on, again, the influences of Tuareg music and Western rock, and really some fascinating and hypnotic work that they have done over a number of albums now. And again, some music from their Kidal album. Just about wrapping things up for this visit here to the Global Village. We'll get to one more from Tomacrest before we wrap up, but I want to let you know that, as always, you can get playlists for this and all of our shows, information about upcoming programs, world music news, videos. 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
8: Roisin Hasty. The U.S. Vice President has said the full details of a preliminary agreement to end the war with Iran could be released in the next few days. J.D. Vance described the so-called Memorandum of Understanding as a very general document which left specific details still to be worked out. David Willis reports.
9: J.D. Vance said that President Trump could agree to release details of the agreement ahead of a formal signing ceremony involving officials from the U.S. and Iran in Switzerland on Friday. Among the provisions, he said, was that nuclear inspectors will be allowed to return to Iran, in return for which the Strait of Hormuz will be reopened and the U.S. will lift its blockade on Iranian ships in the Gulf. The two sides now have 60 days in which to reach agreement on a full-scale peace plan that would determine the future of Iran's nuclear enrichment program.
8: At the Men's Football World Cup, hundreds of people have demonstrated against the Iranian government outside the stadium in Los Angeles, where the country's national team drew 2-2 with New Zealand. The protesters accused the national team of representing the Islamic authorities in Iran. Shaima Khalil is there.
10: Standing outside the stadium in Los Angeles, it was hard to see how politics could be separated from Iran's opening World Cup match. A few hundred protesters gathered outside, many carrying the pre-revolutionary Line and Sun flag, which has become a symbol of opposition to the regime in Tehran. They chanted against both government and the national team, which many here see as an extension of the Islamic Republic. Inside, the mood was very different. Thousands of fans cheered on the players, many insisting they were supporting Iran, not the government.
8: Britain's Prime Minister Keir Starmer has said the UK will supply enriched uranium to Ukraine for its nuclear power stations and impose new sanctions against Russia. A statement from Sir Keir's office said the UK was stepping up to choke off the revenues that fuel Russia's war. He's expected to make the formal announcement at the G7 summit in France on Tuesday. A report has found that trust in news globally is at its lowest point in a decade. The Reuters Institute's digital news report tracks how people get their news, who they get it from, and the increasing use of artificial intelligence. Here's Katie Razzle.
11: For the first time, in 2026, people across the world are more likely to access news from platforms including TikTok, Facebook and YouTube than direct from news organisations. But according to the report, the UK bucks that trend. Trust in news has dropped to 37% globally. In the UK, it's 30%, 20 points lower than in 2016 before the Brexit referendum. Trust in public broadcasters, including the BBC, remains resilient.
8: World News from the BBC. The number of tourists travelling to Cuba plummeted in the first 5 months of the year after the US imposed an almost complete oil blockade on the island. Only around 360,000 people visited Cuba from January to May, fewer than half the number recorded in the same period last year. Power blackouts have put off travellers, as have the withdrawals of major hotel chains and airlines from the communist-run Caribbean island. Australia's broadcasting watchdog has described BBC findings about the reality dating show Married at First Sight Australia as deeply concerning. An investigation published at the weekend said women who took part in the programme were left feeling unsafe and unprotected because their on-screen partners had criminal pasts that they were not told about. A B-52 aircraft carrying eight crew has crashed in California's Mojave Desert during a routine exercise. According to a statement from Edwards Air Force Base, from where the bomber took off, none of those on board appear to have survived. An investigation is underway into the cause of the incident. Researchers in London have warned that 40% of the world's plants are threatened with extinction, but that digital technology could help save some species. They say they now have digitised all 7 million plant and fungi specimens in Kew's collections. Helen Briggs reports.
7: Scientists at the Royal Botanic Gardens at Kew say the true scale of plant loss has been underestimated. Many species disappear before they are even formally identified, along with potential benefits such as new medicines or climate-resilient crops. But rapid advances in data and technology offer hope. Kew has now digitised all 7.4 million plant and fungi specimens in its collections. Experts say opening up this data and using AI to analyse it could transform conservation work.
8: BBC News.
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singer, songwriter, producer. That was Bill Withers from his second recording, released in 1972, Still Bill, with the musicians from the Watts 103rd Street Rhythm Band. I Don't Want You on My Mind. And right before that, Joel Ross on Vibes, his recording, New Blues, with his version of John Coltrane's Central Park West. Let's continue with Oscar Peterson with Ray Brown on bass and Ed Thigpen on drums from the recording Con Alma, the Oscar Peterson Trio live in Lugano, 1964, with My One and Only Love.

Mariah Lawrence from Paying the Bills. We heard her rendition of Until I Met You, Corner Pocket. Right before that, Dave Stryker and his trio, Jared Gold, Hammond B3, McClenty Hunter drums, featuring Bob Mincer on saxophone from the recording Groove Street, with Dave Stryker's composition, Code Blue. You've heard this right here with me, D. Alexander, and this is Jazz.

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4: Clear skies are in the forecast for La Paz County today with a low around 82 in Quartzsite and breezy with gusts as high as 20 miles per hour. Sunny and hot tomorrow with a high near 114. A low around 79 in Parker, sunny and hot tomorrow with a high near 112. And in Yuma, mostly clear tonight with a low around 81, sunny and hot tomorrow with a high near 110.

Celebrating 50 years in music, that's the Ethnic Heritage Ensemble from the recording Hang Tough. We heard the composition Afro Slick. Kahil El-Zabar, the leader on trap and earth drums, sansa, ankle bells, and other various percussion instruments. Ed Wilkerson, he also is a multi-instrumentalist, alto, tenor saxophone, clarinet, percussion, and Joseph Bowie on trombone and congas, Afro Slick. And right before that, we heard from Artifacts, Tamika Reed on cello, Nicole Mitchell flute, Mike Reed on drums and percussion from their recording. And then there's this, with a composition Tamika Reed wrote for her mother-in-law, Song for Helena. Here's Jean Lee from Natural Affinities with Ambrosia Mama, Celebration of a State of Grace.

0: Kaya McRaven from Deciphering the Message with his reimagining of Kenny Durham's Monaco. And you've heard it right here with me, Dee Alexander. And this is Jazz.
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3: BBC News with Roisin Hasty. Britain's Prime Minister Keir Starmer has said the UK will supply enriched uranium to Ukraine for its nuclear power stations and impose new sanctions against Russia. So Keir is expected to make the formal announcement at the G7 summit. Here's our political editor, Chris Mason.
4: Details of many of the new sanctions are expected later, but one focus will be ships moving sanctioned Russian liquefied natural gas. The Prime Minister said choking off the revenues that fuel Putin's war, as he put it, was essential, as he also set out plans to support Ukraine's energy supplies. The UK is to provide £210 million of support over the next 2 years to Ukraine's nuclear power plants, providing them with enriched uranium.
3: The US Vice President J.D. Vance says the preliminary deal to end the war with Tehran includes the return of nuclear inspectors to Iran in exchange for the reopening of the Strait of Hormuz. Mr. Vance described the Memorandum of Understanding, which he said was 1.5 pages long, as very general. Paul Adams gave us more details of the deal.
5: Details of the Memorandum of Understanding have yet to be published. It's not a peace treaty, only the broad outline for a set of difficult negotiations to come. Iran's President Masoud Pezeshkian has called it an honourable document. Donald Trump said the Strait of Hormuz would be fully open by Friday. He said Iran had agreed not to have a nuclear weapon. That's hardly new. It's made the same pledge in the past. But he paid tribute to the leadership in Iran, which he now describes as pragmatic. The deal is due to be signed at a ceremony in Geneva on Friday.
3: At the Men's Football World Cup, hundreds of people have demonstrated against the Iranian government outside the stadium in Los Angeles, where Iran drew 2-2 with New Zealand. The protesters accused the national team of representing the Islamic authorities in Iran. Shama Khalil was there.
6: Standing outside the stadium in Los Angeles, it was hard to see how politics could be separated from Iran's opening World Cup match. A few hundred protesters gathered outside, many carrying the pre-revolutionary Line and Sun flag, which has become a symbol of opposition to the regime in Tehran. They chanted against both government and the national team, which many here see as an extension of the Islamic Republic. Inside, the mood was very different. Thousands of fans cheered on the players, many insisting they were supporting Iran, not the government.
3: The number of tourists traveling to Cuba plummeted in the first 5 months of the year after the U.S. imposed an almost complete oil blockade on the island. Only around 360,000 people visited Cuba from January to May, fewer than half the number recorded in the same period last year. The decline in tourism is affecting one of Cuba's main sources of revenue. World News from the BBC. Venezuela has signed an agreement with the U.S. utility giant General Electric to rebuild the South American country's power grid. Venezuela's interim president, Delcy Rodriguez, announced the deal and called it an historic step to recover such an essential service. Most of Venezuela, including the capital Caracas, endures daily blackouts lasting up to 10 hours. There's been outrage in Uganda following the arrest of a lawyer who was representing opposition politician Kizza Besigye in his treason trial. Arias Lukwago was seized from his home on Monday morning. Local media reported that he was preparing to serve Uganda's military chief court documents related to Mr. Besigye's case. Mr. Kainerugaba, the son of President Yoweri Museveni, has appeared to suggest that the lawyer will be tortured while in detention. A B-52 aircraft carrying 8 crew has crashed in California's Mojave Desert during a routine exercise. According to a statement from Edwards Air Force Base, from where the bomber took off, none of those on board appear to have survived. An investigation is underway into the cause of the incident. Researchers in London have warned that 40% of the world's plants are threatened with extinction, but that digital technology could help save some species. They say they've now digitised all 7 million plant and fungi specimens in Kew's collections. Helen Briggs reports.
7: Scientists at the Royal Botanic Gardens at Kew say the true scale of plant loss has been underestimated. Many species disappear before they are even formally identified, along with potential benefits such as new medicines or climate-resilient crops. But rapid advances in data and technology offer hope. Kew has now digitised all 7.4 million plant and fungi specimens in its collections. Experts say opening up this data and using AI to analyze it could transform.
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Charles Lloyd and his dream team, namely Jason Moran piano, Larry Grenadier bass, Brian Blade on drums and percussion from his disc, The Sky Will Still Be There Tomorrow. And we heard his composition, The Ghost of Lady Day. And right before that, Steve Touré from his recording, Generations, with his composition, Pharaoh's Dance, supported by Wallace Roney Jr., Emilio Modeste, Isaiah J. Thompson, Corcoran Holt, and his son on drums, Orion Touré. Let's continue with a young lady on her debut recording. Her name is Tawanda, and her CD is Smile. And she was the winner of the 2020 Sarah Vaughan Vocal Competition. And she gives even the most time-honored standards a freshness that makes them sound new. She finds the jazz in tunes recorded by Sting. We're going to take a listen to Sister Moon.

Tina Witkowski on piano from her recording Force of Nature, her homage to Mary Lou Williams. We heard Aries from the Zodiac Suite, and she's supported by Daniel Foose on bass, Scott Latsky on drums, and she's on piano. Thank you so much for joining me. You're with D. Alexander. This is Jazz.

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5: Clear skies are in the forecast for La Paz County today with a low around 82 in Quartzsite and breezy with gusts as high as 20 miles per hour. Sunny and hot tomorrow with a high near 114. A low around 79 in Parker. Sunny and hot tomorrow with a high near 112. And in Yuma, mostly clear tonight with a low around 81. Sunny and hot tomorrow with a high near 110.

Nelson classic, Stolen Moments. And right before that, we heard from Brandon Sanders from Compton's Finest with In a Sentimental Mood, the voice of Jasmia Horn. Let's continue with liberation music, spiritual jazz, and the art of protest on Flying Dutchman Records with Leon Thomas and Louis Armstrong. The Creator has a master plan.

0: Kamasi Washington from The Epic with Leroy and Lanisha. Thank you so much for joining me during this hour of music. 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We look forward to hearing from you. You're with D. Alexander, and this is Jazz.
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3: BBC News with Emily Thomas. European leaders are expected to warn President Trump to rethink his strategy on supporting Ukraine against Russia's invasion at the G7 summit in France. James Waterhouse is in Evian.
4: European leaders will again try to remind Donald Trump of what they see as the importance of pushing Russia to accept a peace deal on Kyiv's terms and not pressure Ukraine to accept concessions to Moscow. Ukraine's Volodymyr Zelensky, who is also here, revealed he proposed a meeting with Vladimir Putin at the G7, which Russia was expelled from after it first seized Ukrainian territory in 2014, but said the Kremlin wasn't ready for it.
3: The U.S. Vice President J.D. Vance says the preliminary deal to end the war with Tehran includes the return of nuclear inspectors to Iran and the reopening of the Strait of Hormuz. Mr. Vance described the memorandum of understanding as very general. He said that specific terms were yet to be agreed. Israel's military says it's intercepted several projectiles launched by Hezbollah towards an area where the IDF are operating in southern Lebanon. Fighting between Israel and the Iran-backed group has continued despite the Iran-US deal. John Donison reports from Jerusalem.
5: It took less than 24 hours for the fragility of this ceasefire deal to become apparent. Overnight, Israel's military confirmed it had carried out strikes on what it called terrorists who approached its soldiers in southern Lebanon. Israel says 4 people were eliminated. Hezbollah said it had fired missiles and drones at Israeli forces in return. Iran has insisted Lebanon must be part of the agreement made with President Trump. Last night, Israel's Prime Minister Benjamin Netanyahu told reporters his forces would not withdraw from southern Lebanon and would maintain operational freedom.
3: Iran's World Cup coach says his team have been ordered to return to base camp in Mexico immediately after their opening game against New Zealand in Los Angeles. He described Iran as the most oppressed team in the tournament. They'd expected to remain in the U.S. until Tuesday lunchtime to recover. Shaima Khalil was at the stadium.
6: Remember that Los Angeles is actually nicknamed Tarantulas because this is home to the biggest Iranian community outside of Iran, right? And many of them are angry at the team. And so they're up against that. But they're also up against what's happening at home and the fact that they cannot put a foot wrong. And they're also up against the U.S. authorities' visa issues and the fact that they play here and they're based in Mexico. And then you get closer and it gets more complicated because I've spoken to people inside the stadium who were cheering for the team, crying when the national anthem was played. But then they were telling me, look, we do not support the government, but we love this game and we love this team and we're here for our country, not the government.
3: World News from the BBC. A new report has found that for the first time, social media platforms globally have overtaken publishers to become the leading source of news. The Reuters Institute's digital news report found that some people across the world were now more likely to access news from platforms including TikTok and YouTube. In the US, only a quarter of people said they trusted news. The number of tourists traveling to Cuba plummeted in the first 5 months of the year after the US imposed an almost complete oil blockade on the island. Only around 360,000 people visited Cuba from January to May, fewer than half the number recorded in the same period last year. There's been outrage in Uganda following the arrest of a lawyer who was representing opposition politician Kizza Besigye in his treason trial. Reports said Erias Lukwago was preparing to serve Uganda's military chief court documents related to Mr. Besigye's case. Mr. Kaina Rugaba, the son of President Yoweri Museveni, has appeared to suggest that the lawyer will be tortured while in detention. Researchers in London have warned that 40% of the world's plants are threatened with extinction, but the digital technology could help save some species. They say they have now digitized all 7 million plant and fungi specimens at Kew Gardens collections. Helen Briggs reports.
7: Scientists at the Royal Botanic Gardens at Kew say the true scale of plant loss has been underestimated. Many species disappear before they are even formally identified, along with potential benefits such as new medicines or climate-resilient crops. But rapid advances in data and technology offer hope. Kew has now digitized all 7.4 million plant and fungi specimens in its collections. Experts say opening up this data and using AI to analyse it could transform conservation work.
3: World News from the BBC.
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revelation, a transformation. Yes, indeed. From Doug Carnes' recording, Revelation, with the beautiful voice of Gene Carn. Doug Carn, the composer, and also on piano and organ, with Oludara trumpet, Renee McLean alto, Nathan Page guitar, Walter Booker bass, Earl McIntyre bass trumpet, and Ira Williams on drums. Right before that, what do you get when you have two phenomenal bass players, Christian McBride and Edgar Meyer, from Who's Gonna Play the Melody? We heard their duet, Green Slime. Let's continue with Marcus Carroll from his recording, Foundations. Let's take a listen to Brother Peyton.

Cecilia Smith on vibes, Lafayette Harris Jr. on piano, from the Mary Lou Williams Resurgence Project, Volume 1, St. Louis Blues. And you've heard it right here with me, Dee Alexander, and this is jazz.

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4: Clear skies are in the forecast for La Paz County today with a low around 82 in Quartzsite and breezy with gusts as high as 20 miles per hour. Sunny and hot tomorrow with a high near 114. A low around 79 in Parker. Sunny and hot tomorrow with a high near 112. And in Yuma, mostly clear tonight with a low around 81. Sunny and hot tomorrow with a high near 110.
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title track from the Yellow Jacket CD, Parallel Motion, composed by Bob Mincer on tenor, Russell Ferrante's piano, Will Kennedy on drums, Dane Alderson on bass. And before that, we heard from Terry Lynn Carrington's compilation of phenomenal music composed by women. We heard Abby Lincoln's Throw It Away, beautifully sung by Somi and Melanie Charles. Here's a young man out of Chicago making a name for himself, Mr. Devin Sandridge, from his recording, Storyteller, produced by another great musician, vocalist, and guitarist, Mr. Henry Johnson. Let's take a listen to Deep Purple, featuring Eric Schneider on tenor, Derek Duleba guitar, Luke Sagadin drums, and Tom Weitzes on organ.

0: was Christian Scott Atunde Ajua from his recording Axiom. We heard the composition Incarnation, Chief Ajua, Edie of the Zotokan. Right here with me, D. Alexander, and this is Jazz.
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3: BBC News with Emily Thomas. European leaders at the G7 summit are expected to urge President Trump to pressure Russia into accepting a peace deal on Ukraine's terms rather than accept concessions to Moscow. Chris Mason is in Evia.
4: I think an element of the argument you will hear from European leaders, not least Sir Keir Starmer, is trying to keep President Trump's mind on the situation in Ukraine and trying to squeeze Russia further. This morning, we should get some more details about this UK sanctions package, in particular liquefied natural gas being shipped around the world, effectively propping up Russia's war effort. Plus this plan to help with Ukraine's energy industry, and in particular, It's nuclear power plants. They are a legacy of the Soviet era. Clearly they need fuel. Enriched uranium will be provided by the UK, running to a value of a couple of £100 million for the next couple of years.
3: The G7 leaders are also expected to urge President Trump to avoid a superficial peace deal to end the war with Iran. Vice President J.D. Vance says the memorandum of understanding includes the return of nuclear inspectors to Iran and the reopening of the Strait of Hormuz. Israel's military says it's carried out strikes on militants who approached its soldiers in southern Lebanon. The IDF says 4 people were killed. John Donison reports from Jerusalem.
5: It took less than 24 hours for the fragility of this ceasefire deal to become apparent. Overnight, Israel's military confirmed it had carried out strikes on what it called terrorists who approached its soldiers in southern Lebanon. Israel says 4 people were eliminated. Hezbollah said it had fired missiles and drones at Israeli forces in return. Iran has insisted Lebanon must be part of the agreement made with President Trump. Last night, Israel's Prime Minister Benjamin Netanyahu told reporters his forces would not withdraw from southern Lebanon and would maintain operational freedom.
3: At the World Cup, hundreds have demonstrated against the Iranian government outside the LA stadium where the national team were playing. Shaima Khalil was there.
6: Los Angeles is actually nicknamed Tarangelis because this is home to the biggest Iranian community outside of Iran. And many of them are angry at the team. And so they're up against that. But they're also up against what's happening at home and the fact that they cannot put a foot wrong. And they're also up against the U.S. authorities' visa issues and the fact that they play here and they're based in Mexico. And then you get closer and it gets more complicated because I've spoken to people inside the stadium who were cheering for the team, crying when the national anthem was played. But then they were telling me, look, we do not support the government, but we love this game and we love this team and we're here for our country, not the government.
3: This is the latest world news from the BBC. A new report has found that for the first time, social media platforms globally have overtaken publishers to become the leading source of news. The Reuters Institute's digital news report found that people across the world were now more likely to access news from platforms, including TikTok and YouTube. In the US, only a quarter of people said they trusted news, and it was down to 15% amongst politically right-leaning Americans. Trust in news dropped to 37% worldwide. Japan's central bank has raised interest rates to the highest level in three decades after the Iran war pushed up the cost of living. Kurumi Mori is in Tokyo.
7: To remember, before the conflict, Japan imported 90% of its oil from the Middle East. And so the central bank says the higher fuel costs have really been impacting consumers and businesses alike, really pushing up those prices. They're now signaling further policy normalization that really started back in 2024. Now, BOJ is indicating it would keep tightening the policy gradually, not aggressively. We know markets do not like surprises, but Japan stocks are up after the decision.
3: The number of tourists traveling to Cuba plummeted in the first 5 months of the year after the U.S. imposed an almost complete oil blockade on the island. Only around 360,000 people visited Cuba from January to May, fewer than half the number recorded in the same period last year. Researchers in London have warned that 40% of the world's plants are threatened with extinction, but that digital technology could help save some species. They say many plants disappear before they're even formally identified, along with potential benefits such as new medicines. Their report says habitat loss and climate change are factors. BBC News.
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12: Hello and welcome. How you doing? We hope you're doing well. Dave Schwann here. You're listening to the great American music we call jazz. As always, great to have you with us. Here is Eric Reed from his recording Ebop, and ain't nothing wrong with that.

Ain't nothing wrong with that. There isn't anything wrong with that. That is the opening tune to Eric Reed's recording, E-Bop. Eric and a quintet here. Marcus Printup on trumpet. Walter Blanding Jr. on tenor. Rodney Whitaker on bass. Rodney Green on drums. And, of course, Eric on the piano. Putting his heart and soul into that music, as he always does. You're listening to Jazz with Dave Schwann. Here is trombonist Matt Haviland and friends from their recording Something to Say and Finding the Words.

That's trombonist Matt Haviland and his friends with Vincent Herring on alto, David Kikoski piano, Ugano Okegwo bass, Jonathan Blake on drums, and Bill Mobley on trumpet with a tune called Finding the Words. That's from Matt's recording, Something to Say. Here is someone who always had something to say, something very profound to say musically. Bill Evans.

none other than Bill Evans. Scott LaFaro on bass, Paul Mosian on drums, Bill at the piano. June 25th, 1961 at the Village Vanguard. The album called Sunday at the Village Vanguard. It must have been a wonderful Sunday. And the tune, Alice in Wonderland, from the legendary live trio Settings on the Riverside label from Bill Evans in 1961. 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A lot more to come. 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

0: Kevin Mahogany with Little Sherry, Benny Golson on tenor, James Williams piano, Michael Fermanic bass, Victor Lewis drums from You Got What It Takes.
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3: The weather forecast for Yuma this evening is mostly clear with low around 81. Sunny and hot tomorrow with a high near 110. In Parker, clear tonight with a low around 79. Sunny and hot tomorrow with a high near 112. And clear in Quartzsite this evening and breezy with low around 82. Sunny and hot tomorrow with a high near 114.
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0: How about some jazz organ and guitar from two of the greatest players that ever played those instruments, Jimmy Smith on the Hammond B3 and Wes Montgomery on guitar. This is from a recording done in 1966 called The Dynamic Duo on the Verve label and produced by Creed Taylor, by the way, who came out with his own CTI label in the very late 60s and 1970s. But here is Jimmy Smith on the Hammond B3. Wes Montgomery guitar, Grady Tate drums, and Ray Barreto additional percussion with Jimmy and Wes.

Jimmy and Wes. That pretty much sums it up. Jimmy Smith on the Hammond B3, Wes Montgomery on guitar. From the recording, The Dynamic Duo. That title says it all, too. The recording done in 1966, along with Jimmy and Wes. Grady Tate on drums, a little extra percussion from Ray Barreto. Some classic stuff. You're listening to Jazz with Dave Schwann. Here's another jazz organist I've enjoyed for a number of years now, Mike LaDon. Mike has a recording out called I Love Music with the Groover Quartet, playing regularly with Eric Alexander on tenor, Peter Bernstein guitar here, Joe Farnsworth on drums. From I Love Music, here is a song with some great advice for these times. Put on a happy face.

Gray skies are going to clear up. Put on a happy face. That version of that classic tune there from Mike LaDon on the Hammond B3 with his Groover Quartet. Eric Alexander on tenor, Peter Bernstein guitar, Joe Farnsworth drums from the recording I Love Music. One more organist for you, Joey DeFrancesco with Bobby Hutcherson Vibes.

0: That's called The Tackle. It opens up the CD Organic Vibes from Joey DeFrancesco. Joey wrote the tune. We heard Joey on the Hammond B3, not just any Hammond B3, by the way. It was Jimmy Smith's 1959 B3 organ. The great Bobby Hutcherson on Vibes. Ron Blake on tenor. We heard Jake Langley on guitar and Byron Landham on drums. Also, the great tenor saxophonist George Coleman joins the group on several cuts here.
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3: BBC News with Emily Thomas. European leaders are expected to try to persuade Donald Trump to rethink his strategy on the war in Ukraine at the G7 summit in France. As part of efforts to continue supporting Ukraine, Britain is to supply it with enriched uranium for its nuclear power stations. James Waterhouse is in Evian.
4: Against the calm waters of Lake Geneva, fierce diplomacy is taking place. European leaders will again try to remind Donald Trump of what they see as the importance of pushing Russia to accept a peace deal on Kyiv's terms and not pressure Ukraine to accept concessions to Moscow. Ukraine's Volodymyr Zelensky, who is also here, revealed he proposed a meeting with Vladimir Putin at the G7, but said the Kremlin wasn't ready for it. Mr. Zelensky has already called for a decisive response to the latest wave of Russian strikes that killed at least 11 people in his country.
3: The G7 leaders are also expected to urge Donald Trump to avoid what they see as a superficial peace deal to end the war with Iran. In a TV interview, his vice president, J.D. Vance, said that specific terms were yet to be agreed and that the full text would be published in the next few days.
5: Over the past 3 weeks, we've gotten more oil out of the Strait of Hormuz under the supervision of United States Central Command than we had the first 3 months of this operation. That means the Iranians' leverage was reducing by the day. That means that our position was growing stronger by the day. And I think that's why we've cut what is fundamentally a good deal for the American people, assuming the Iranians follow through.
3: Israel's military says it's carried out strikes on what it called terrorists who approached its soldiers in southern Lebanon. The fighting between Israel and the Iran-backed group has gone on, despite Iran's insistence that a ceasefire in Lebanon must be part of the agreement with President Trump. From Jerusalem, here's John Donison.
6: Overnight, Israel confirmed that it had killed 4 terrorists, as it called them, who'd been approaching its forces in southern Lebanon. Hezbollah, for its part, Iran's proxy, said it then returned fire with missiles and drones towards Israeli troops. So Prime Minister Netanyahu appeared on television last night talking to reporters, and he insisted, look, President Trump was a friend. They didn't always agree on everything, and Israel doesn't basically think this is a good deal, but it said he had no intention of pulling his forces out of southern Lebanon.
3: Japan's central bank has raised interest rates to the highest level in 3 decades after the Iran war pushed up the cost of living. The Bank of Japan raised its policy rate to 1%, a level not seen since 1995. The bank is trying to tame inflation, which has seen a surge due to rising energy prices. The bank has been gradually raising its rate for the past 2 years. This is the latest world news from the BBC. There's been outrage in Uganda following the arrest of a lawyer who was representing the opposition politician Kizza Besigye in his treason trial. Arias Luhago was seized from his home on Monday morning. Local media reported that he was preparing to serve Uganda's military chief Muhoozi Kainerugaba court documents related to Mr. Besigye's case. Researchers in London have warned that 40% of the world's plants are threatened with extinction, but that digital technology could help save some species. The researchers at the Royal Botanic Gardens Kew say many plants disappear before they're even formally identified, along with potential benefits such as new medicines. They say they've now digitized all 7 million plant and fungi specimens in Kew's collections. Dozens of cat owners in Vietnam have been reunited with their pets after police arrested members of a feline theft ring. The gang had reportedly stolen hundreds of animals from the streets and were selling them as food to restaurants. Here's our Global Affairs reporter, Paul Moss.
7: Cat and also dog-based dishes appear on many restaurant menus in Vietnam, and traders are supposed to have certificates proving where the meat comes from. But that didn't stop a gang based in Ho Chi Minh City. They were setting out at night equipped with nets to capture pets who were out on the street. Police who arrested them found hundreds of living animals, as well as dozens of dead ones kept on ice. Animal rights groups say the illegal trafficking of cats is widespread in Vietnam, and that they're often transported long distances in cruel conditions.
3: Iran's coach at the Men's World Cup says the team has been ordered to return to base camp in Mexico immediately after their opening game against New Zealand in Los Angeles. Amir Galanoui described Iran as the most oppressed team in the tournament. He said they'd expected to remain in the US until Tuesday lunchtime. BBC News.
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11: We hope things are going well for you, and we hope you can stick around. We have Eric Reed up next from a CD called E-Bop, a quintet for the most part on this CD, but we're going to hear Eric doing two Thelonious Monk tunes by himself, solo, a little medley of Evidence and Think of One. And if you listen closely, you might hear a little bit of Herbie Hancock's Chameleon mixed in with this as well. Here's Eric Reed with Evidence and Think of One.

Mr. Eric Reed, and two Thelonious Monk tunes, Evidence and Think of One. And as I said, if you listen carefully, there's a little Herbie Hancock in there with Chameleon. Eric Reed from a CD called Ebop. You're listening to Jazz with Dave Schwann. Vincent Herring has a CD out on the Smoke Sessions label, a 2017 release called Hard Times, with some great people here, some wonderful musicians that have played with Vincent over the years, and maybe getting together with Vincent for the first time for this recording. Vincent did some great work, by the way, with Cedar Walton during Cedar's last years as a performer and a leader. Here is Vincent as a leader with the classic Good Morning Heartache.

Man, that is beautiful. You can almost hear Billie Holiday singing the lyrics to that, can't you? Vincent Herring and Good Morning Heartache, What's New? That's from his CD, a 2017 release called Hard Times. What a great lineup here, along with Vincent on alto sax. Giving Things Orchestral Color, Brad Mason on trumpet. We heard Sam Dillon on tenor, Steve Turay on trombone. Kind of background instrumentals, along with Cyrus Chestnut on piano, Carl Allen on drums, and Yasushi Nakamura on bass. Also, guitar master Russell Malone joining everybody on several tracks on the CD, along with vocalist Nicholas Beard. So here is something that is a must-get for your collection, Hard Times by Vincent Herring. You're listening to Jazz with Dave Schwann. Let's stay in that mood that Vincent set up for us with Houston Person and Bill Charlap and another classic, Sweet Lorraine.

Sweet Lorraine, done very well by the duet of Houston Person on tenor and Bill Charlap piano from their CD called You Taught My Heart to Sing. They do very, very well together, don't they? You're listening to Jazz with Dave Schwann. A lot more coming up, all kinds of things, so please stay with us. Pianist Joey Alexander coming up in two different settings, but first, the First Lady of Song.

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3: The weather forecast for Yuma this evening is mostly clear with low around 81, sunny and hot tomorrow with a high near 110. In Parker, clear tonight with a low around 79, sunny and hot tomorrow with a high near 112, and clear in Quartzsite this evening and breezy with low around 82, sunny and hot tomorrow with a high near 114.
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0: We have the amazingly talented Joey Alexander up next. Two different settings, as we say. First, with his trio that's on the CD called Countdown. The trio, including Larry Grenadier on bass, Ulysses Owens Jr. on drums. Oh, we have a special guest on this next cut, Chris Potter on soprano sax. Then we'll hear Joey Alexander with the Lincoln Center Jazz Orchestra. But here's Joey with Chris, Larry, and Ulysses doing Herbie Hancock's Maiden Voyage.

Herbie Hancock's Maiden Voyage, done by Joey Alexander on piano, Larry Grenadier on bass, Ulysses Owens Jr. on drums, and on soprano sax, Chris Potter, all concerned off the CD called Countdown from Joey Alexander. And as we promised, two different settings with Joey Alexander, that with his trio and a guest, Chris Potter. Here he is as a guest with the Lincoln Center Jazz Orchestra from a great CD called Handful of Keys. The Lincoln Center Jazz Orchestra live at Rose Hall in New York during the 2016-17 season. Joey is the guest along with Walter Blanding on tenor sax in Bill Evans's tune, Very Early.

0: Joey Alexander. Walter Blanding.
1: There's our two soloists, Walter Blanding on tenor, Joey Alexander piano, Wynton Marsalis giving credit to all concerned with the Lincoln Center Jazz Orchestra and Bill Evans's tune, Very Early. What a great arrangement. Walter did the arranging on that particular cut, which is from a CD called Handful of Keys with the Lincoln Center Jazz Orchestra from the 2016-17 season. And before that, Joey Alexander with the Ulysses Owens Jr. on drums, Larry Grenadier bass, and Chris Potter on tenor sax. Excuse me, not tenor, soprano sax. Thank you. From their CD called Countdown, and Herbie Hancock's Maiden Voyage. You're listening to Jazz with Dave Schwann. Wynton Marsalis is a soloist joining Joe Henderson on this next cut from Joe Henderson's CD, Lush Life, the music of Billy Strayhorn. And here indeed is the music of Billy Strayhorn, UMMG, Upper Manhattan Medical Group.

0: 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Billy Strayhorn's music, done by Joe Henderson on tenor, Wynton Marsalis trumpet, Stephen Scott piano, Christian McBride bass, and Gregory Hutchinson on drums. That's from Joe's CD called Lush Life, the music of Billy Strayhorn. Joe comments in the booklet notes that Strayhorn has just got a wealth of music out there that you can make a good album by just focusing on what he had to say with that golden pen of his. I mean, this man was somebody you just couldn't take for granted. That is very, very true indeed.
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3: BBC News with Emily Thomas. European leaders at the G7 summit in France are expected to try to persuade Donald Trump to rethink his strategy on the conflict in Ukraine. James Waterhouse is in Evian.
4: Their hope is to tell Donald Trump to refocus on better supporting Ukraine by giving it air defences, but also to put more pressure on the Kremlin to agree to a fair peace deal. We know in the past that he has waxed and waned over his support, his interest in Ukraine. And of course, this is one of several key issues being discussed today. So there is a real anxiety that even though Donald Trump feels like he's got a victory in Iran, I think the hope here was that he would now turn his attentions back to Ukraine.
3: Britain has imposed more sanctions on Russian businesses and also on ships accused of illegally transporting Russian oil and gas. Banks and insurance companies were among those targeted. Britain said they were propping up Russia's war economy and threatening European security as a result. At their summit, the G7 leaders are also expected to urge Donald Trump to avoid what they see as a superficial peace deal to end the war with Iran. The US president has said a memorandum of understanding has already been signed. John Donison is in Jerusalem.
5: There's a lot to get through. There's a lot of talking still to do because there is very, very little detail in this memorandum of understanding. It focuses mostly on what seems to be the priority for President Trump, which is opening up the Straits of Hormuz. But shipping companies are saying that could take time to happen. And then, of course, you've got the issue which has been behind this the whole time, which is Iran's nuclear ambitions. All that talking still has to be done. Is Iran going to hand over its enriched uranium? Is it going to dismantle its ballistic missile program? Well, they've given no indication that they're ready to do that. That's not even mentioned in the memorandum of understanding.
3: Fighting between Israel and Hezbollah has continued despite the Iran deal. Israel's military says it carried out strikes on what it called terrorists who approached its soldiers in southern Lebanon, killing 4 people. Hezbollah said it had fired missiles and drones at Israeli forces in return. The Iranian foreign minister has said ending the war in Lebanon is the most important issue in the deal with the US. The head of the African Union's Public Health Agency has warned about the increase in Ebola cases in the DRC's North Kivu region. Jean Kaseya told the BBC he was more concerned about the huge increase there than in neighbouring Ituri province.
6: While we know that Ituri remains the epicenter, I'm more afraid about what's happening in North Kivu. And you can see that the increase in terms of cases in North Kivu is huge. Even North Kivu has the highest case fatality rate, around 64%.
3: This is the latest world news from the BBC. Polish police say a Russian artist who painted caricatures of Vladimir Putin has been shot dead. Semyon Skrepetsky was known for his satirical work, which also mocked the rulers of China, Chechnya and Belarus, but he'd also been a critic of the administration in Ukraine. Police in the city of Biała-Podlaska said a man was killed in a car park behind an apartment building. Japan's central bank has raised interest rates to the highest level in three decades after the Iran war pushed up the cost of living. It's trying to tame inflation, which has seen a surge due to rising energy prices. The bank has been gradually raising its rate for the past 2 years. A UN-backed court in the Central African Republic has opened a landmark trial in absentia of ex-president François Bozizé. He's accused of multiple counts of crimes against humanity, including murder, torture, forced disappearance and rape. The crimes allegedly took place over a four-year period from 2009 at a prison and a military camp in Bossembella. Dozens of cat owners in Vietnam have been reunited with their pets after police arrested members of a feline theft ring. The gang had reportedly stolen hundreds of animals from the streets and were selling them as food to restaurants. Here's our Global Affairs reporter, Paul Moss.
7: Cat and also dog-based dishes appear on many restaurant menus in Vietnam, and traders are supposed to have certificates proving where the meat comes from. But that didn't stop a gang based in Ho Chi Minh City. They were setting out at night equipped with nets to capture pets who were out on the street. Police who arrested them found hundreds of living animals, as well as dozens of dead ones kept on ice. Animal rights groups say the illegal trafficking of cats is widespread in Vietnam, and that they're often transported long distances in cruel conditions.
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0: We do hope things are going very well for you and yours. Take care. We have some great music to help you along. Here is Dave Robbins, drummer Dave Robbins, and his sextet from the recording Joan of Arc, and Dave's tune called Upper Management.

drummer Dave Robbins with a take on a blues that he calls upper management. It's from his recording, Joan of Arc. Dave on drums, Steve Hawley on bass, Chris Gestern piano, Mike Allen on tenor, Brad Turner trumpet, and Rod Murray on trombone. Here's Joey Alexander.

Music by Joey Alexander. It's called Mosaic of Beauty. It's from his recording Warna, W-A-R-N-A. And we heard Joey at the piano with Larry Grenadier on bass and Kendrick Scott on drums. You're listening to Jazz with Dave Schwann. Once again, our thanks for your support of this great music. Here is tenor saxophonist Chico Freeman from his recording Focus, and a piece of music he wrote in tribute to a friend who was murdered. A beautiful piece of music and a beautiful title, To Hear a Tear Drop in the Rain.

a beautiful tribute to a friend. Chico Freeman writing the tune in memory of a friend who was murdered. To hear a tear drop in the rain. That was Chico Freeman on tenor, son of the late great tenor player in Chicago, Von Freeman. We heard George Cables on piano, Santi Di Briano on bass, and Yaron Israel on drums. That's from the recording called Focus, and a guest artist on several cuts on this CD is alto saxophonist Arthur Blythe. You're listening to Jazz with Dave Schwann, a lot more jazz to come. Please stay with us. Coming up in just a couple minutes, guitarist Dave Stryker with the WDR Big Band from their terrific recording Blue Soul. But first, here's Miles.

0: song number 2, which actually is the first number on the album Quiet Nights from Miles Davis and Gil Evans, one of their numerous collaborations, in this instance from 1962.
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3: The weather forecast for Yuma this evening is mostly clear with low around 81. Sunny and hot tomorrow with a high near 110. In Parker, clear tonight with a low around 79. Sunny and hot tomorrow with a high near 112. And clear in Quartzsite this evening and breezy with low around 82. Sunny and hot tomorrow with a high near 114.
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0: Guitarist Dave Stryker teamed up with Bob Mincer and the WDR Big Band based in Germany for a terrific recording called Blue Soul, and they draw on a number of sources for music, everything from Marvin Gaye to Prince, to some things by Bob Mincer himself, and also some things by Dave Stryker. Here's a tune by Dave called Shadowboxing.

Yeah, Dave Stryker and the WDR Big Band with Dave's tune called Shadowboxing. We heard Dave on guitar, Paul Heller tenor sax, and Hans Decker on drums. The WDR Big Band is based in Germany. They are conducted by Bob Mincer, who did a lot of arranging on this recording for Dave called Blue Soul. This is a great collaboration. You're listening to Jazz with Dave Schwann. Here's another great collaboration. A tentet, 10 players here, calling themselves the Uptown Jazz Tentet. This is from their recording, What's Next? A classic tune by the great Duke Ellington. In a sentimental mood.

A rather different take on the Ellington classic in a sentimental mood. We heard the Uptown Jazz Tentet, 10 players, and two trumpet soloists. We heard Brandon Lee, who is a co-leader of the group, and also Tatum Greenblatt on trumpet. The arrangement by James Burton III, who is another co-leader of the Uptown Jazz Tentet, from their recording called What's Next. Here's What's Next. Isaiah J. Thompson asking the question, what if...

from the recording, Isaiah J. Thompson plays the music of Buddy Montgomery. We heard Isaiah at the piano and Buddy Montgomery's tune, What If? Buddy Montgomery, by the way, the brother of Wes Montgomery, and along with Isaiah, Philip Norris on bass and Willie Jones III on drums. You're listening to Jazz with Dave Schwann. Thank you so much for your support of this great music. We hope things are going well for you and yours. Let's go to Sweet Basil in New York City for a set by the late, great McCoy Tyner with his tremendous trio, Avery Sharp on bass, Aaron Scott on drums, McCoy at the piano, for his tune called Rio.

0: The joyous music of McCoy Tyner, Rio. From the 2-CD set, the McCoy Tyner Trio, live at Sweet Basil in New York, sets in 1989. McCoy at the piano, Avery Sharp bass, Aaron Scott drums.
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3: BBC News with Emily Thomas. European leaders at the G7 summit in France are expected to try to persuade Donald Trump to rethink his strategy on the conflict in Ukraine. They'll stress what they see as the need to push Russia to accept a peace deal on Kiev's terms, rather than pressure Ukraine to accept concessions to Moscow. Ukraine's president, Volodymyr Zelensky, will be attending one of the G7's meetings. Christian Fraser is in Evian.
4: The first meeting of the day is about Ukraine. President Zelensky is here. We had something to watch this morning in the way that President Zelensky was greeted. President Macron was caught on a hot mic moment talking to President Zelensky about his relationship with Donald Trump. And what President Macron is saying to President Zelensky is that he should hang around here at the G7 today. He asked him specifically if he's managed to set up a bilateral meeting with President Trump, to which the Ukrainian president says no. No, President Macron wants to bring the two sides together today, wants President Trump to re-engage in the peace process.
3: The G7 leaders are also expected to urge Donald Trump to avoid what they see as a superficial peace deal to end the war with Iran. In a TV interview, his vice president, J.D. Vance, said that specific terms were yet to be agreed and that the full text would be published in the next few days.
5: Over the past 3 weeks, we've gotten more oil out of the Strait of Hormuz under the supervision of United States Central Command than we had the first 3 months of this operation. That means the Iranians' leverage was reducing by the day. That means that our position was growing stronger by the day. And I think that's why we've cut what is fundamentally a good deal for the American people, assuming the Iranians follow through.
3: Fighting between Israel and the Iranian-backed Hezbollah has continued despite the deal reached between Iran and the United States. Israel's military said it carried out strikes on what it called terrorists who approached its soldiers in southern Lebanon, killing 4 people. Hezbollah said it had fired missiles and drones at Israeli forces in return. Japan's central bank has raised interest rates to the highest level in 3 decades after the Iran war pushed up the cost of living. Karumi Mori is in Tokyo.
6: To remember, before the conflict, Japan imported 90% of its oil from the Middle East. And so the central bank says the higher fuel costs have really been impacting consumers and businesses alike, really pushing up those prices. They're now signaling further policy normalization that really started back in 2024. Now, BOJ is indicating it would keep tightening the policy gradually, not aggressively. We know markets do not like surprises, but Japan stocks are up after the decision.
3: Karumi Mori reporting. You're listening to the latest world news from the BBC. The head of the African Union's Public Health Agency has warned about the increase in Ebola cases in the North Kivu region of the Democratic Republic of Congo. Jean Kaseya told the BBC he was more afraid of the huge increase there than in neighbouring Ituri province, which remained the epicentre of the outbreak. India has banned cough syrups from being sold without a doctor's prescription. It follows a series of incidents in which children have consumed Indian cough mixtures contaminated with poisonous chemicals through criminality or negligence. Since 2022, at least 140 young people have been killed by the medicines in India and other countries, including the Gambia and Uzbekistan. Researchers in London have warned that the world's plants are disappearing faster than scientists can keep up with 40% facing extinction. The Royal Botanic Gardens in Kew has now digitised all 7.4 million plant and fungi specimens in its collections. Helen Briggs reports.
7: Scientists at the Royal Botanic Gardens at Kew say the true scale of plant loss has been underestimated. Many species disappear before they are even formally identified, along with potential benefits such as new medicines or climate-resilient crops. But rapid advances in data and technology offer hope. Kew has now digitised all 7.4 million plant and fungi specimens in its collections. Experts say opening up this data and using AI to analyse it could transform conservation work.
3: In football, Tunisia have sacked their head coach, Sabri Lamouchi, following their heavy defeat in their World Cup opening match. They were thrashed 5-1 by Sweden. Lamouchi is the first manager in the competition's history to be sacked after just one game. He's been replaced by the Frenchman Hervé Renard. World News from the BBC.
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Music from the Verve Jazz Ensemble's Connect the Dots disc. The Verve Jazz Ensemble in the trio configuration. The band morphs from septet to trio and back sometimes. Here with drummer Josh Feldstein, who seems to be the glue that keeps the ensemble together, with Steve Einerson at the piano and Elias Bailey on bass. The tune Tangerine. And we opened the set with clarinetist Harry Scholer's tribute to the great bassist Charlie Mingus, the Mingus Centennial, from the album Living in Sound, the music of Charles Mingus. That was a tune called Sue's Changes, no doubt inspired by his wife, Sue Mingus, who was apparently a rather complex person, and aren't we all? Sue's Changes, with Kenny Barron at the piano, Christian McBride on bass, Jonathan Blake was the drummer, Nicholas Payton, the trumpet player. Not very hard to bring together an all-star lineup to honor Charles Mingus. Clarinetist Harry Scholer, the album Living in Sound, the music of Charles Mingus. I'm John Hill. We're listening to jazz. Trumpeter Clark Terry and drummer Max Roach from their album.

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5: It's going to be sunny and hot in Yuma and La Paz counties today with a high near 110 in Yuma. Clear this evening with low around 80. In Parker, a high near 112, gusts as high as 20 miles per hour. Mostly clear tonight with low around 79. And a high near 114 in Quartzsite, gusts as high as 20 miles per hour. Mostly clear tonight with low around 81.

saxophonist Hank Crawford and organist Jimmy McGriff from their album Crunch Time. That was a song simply called It's All Good with guitarist Melvin Sparks and Bernard Purdy on drums. Preceded by the Chicago Soul Jazz Collective with vocalist Dee Alexander from an album called On the Way to Be Free, the song there, Carry Me, with Keith Brooks II on drums. Larry Brown Jr. was the guitarist. Trumpet player Marcus Carroll with Amir Fahmy on keyboards. Composer and saxophonist John Fournier. Percussionist Victor Garcia. And Andrew Vogt on bass. The Chicago Soul Jazz Collective meets Dee Alexander. We're listening to jazz.

0: saxophonist Zoot Sims. The album called For Lady Day, Body and Soul, with pianist Jimmy Rolls, bassist George Mraz, and drummer Jackie Williams. Preceded by trumpet player Gabriel Mark Hasselbach. The album is called Mid-Century Modern, Volume 3. And that was Underground Vibe with pianist Miles Black. The bassist was Miles Hill. Craig Scott was the drummer. We opened the set with music from Pete McGinnis's jazz orchestra. Pete McGinnis, trombonist and vocalist. We heard him singing You Must Believe in Spring. The album is called Along for the Ride. I'm John Hill, thanking you for coming along this hour. I'll see you later.
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3: BBC News with Emily Thomas. President Trump has said he's not happy with the way Israel has handled Lebanon. He told reporters at the G7 summit that the Prime Minister, Benjamin Netanyahu, needed to be more responsible. Mr. Trump said too many people had been killed in Lebanon and Israel didn't need to knock down an apartment block every time it was looking for someone from Hezbollah. He said he'd told Israel he was unhappy that it attacked Beirut 2 hours before Iran and the U.S. signed an agreement to end the war.
4: I've had a great relationship with Bibi, but now Bibi has to be more responsible with respect to Lebanon. Lebanon used to be a great country. It was a country where you had professors, doctors, lawyers. The great intellect was in Lebanon. Now it's terrible. I would say of all countries, they've been treated the worst.
3: European leaders at the G7 summit in France are expected to try to persuade Donald Trump to rethink his strategy on the conflict in Ukraine. They'll stress what they see as the need to push Russia to accept a peace deal on Kiev's terms, rather than pressure Ukraine to accept concessions to Moscow. Christian Fraser is in Evian.
5: The first meeting of the day is about Ukraine. President Zelensky is here. We had something to watch this morning in the way that President Zelensky was greeted. President Macron was caught on a hot mic moment talking to President Zelensky about his relationship with Donald Trump. And what President Macron is saying to President Zelensky is that he should hang around here at the G7 today. He asked him specifically if he's managed to set up a bilateral meeting with President Trump, to which the Ukrainian president says no. No, President Macron wants to bring the two sides together today, wants President Trump to re-engage in the peace process.
3: China's retail sales have fallen for the first time in over 3 years. The drop of 0.6% over the last year was largely caused by people buying fewer big-ticket items, such as cars and home appliances. The last such fall was during COVID. The head of the African Union's Public Health Agency has warned about the increase in Ebola cases in the North Kivu region of the Democratic Republic of Congo. Jean Kaseya told the BBC he was more afraid of the huge increase there than in neighbouring Ituri province, which remained the epicentre of the outbreak. He's appealed for leaders to improve access to the region for health teams.
6: We need our leaders to give us access to this region and to assess what is going on and what we can do to stop this outbreak. We don't want to see North Kivu starting to spread the outbreak to other provinces and other countries.
3: African leaders will be holding an emergency meeting in Burundi later on how to improve the Ebola response. You're listening to the latest world news from the BBC. A UN-backed court in the Central African Republic has opened a landmark trial in absentia of the country's former president, François Bozizé. He's accused of multiple counts of crimes against humanity, including murder, torture, forced disappearance and rape. The crimes allegedly took place over a four-year period from 2009. India's federal government has banned cough syrups from being sold without a doctor's prescription. It follows a series of incidents in which children have consumed Indian cough mixtures contaminated with poisonous chemicals. Many have died. Here's Charles Haviland.
7: Since 2022, at least 140 young people have been killed by poisoned Indian cough mixtures at home and in other nations, including the Gambia, with around 70 deaths, and Uzbekistan. A prominent Indian tech magnate says these foreign deaths in particular shame the country. Unscrupulous suppliers substitute safe ingredients with cheap, toxic chemicals, tricking unsuspecting small-scale manufacturers. For some time, cough syrups have been less regulated in Indian villages than in cities, available over-the-counter in ordinary shops. That will now change, the government says, to prevent future tragedies.
3: India has temporarily blocked the Telegram messaging and social media app for fear it might be used for cheating in a national exam reset. A nationwide medical college entrance exam had to be scrapped last month after allegations the question paper was leaked in advance, allegedly through channels including Telegram. In tennis, the legendary sisters Serena and Venus Williams will be returning to play doubles at this summer's Wimbledon Championships. The pair have previously won six doubles titles at Wimbledon, with the last one coming a decade ago. They've also won 12 singles titles at Wimbledon between them. World News from the BBC.
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guitarist Dave Stryker. Dave Stryker from his album called As We Are with pianist Julian Schur. John Patitucci was the bassist and Brian Blade on drums, along with a string quartet that was called Lanes. Dave Stryker from As We Are, preceded by Antonio Adolfo. Pianist Antonio Adolfo and his tune called Atlantica, the album titled Encontros, and it was in fact an encounter between pianist Antonio Adolfo and the band Orquestra Atlantica, Brazil Meets the Big Band, featuring Jorge Elder on bass and flutist Marcelo Martins. Opening the set, music from a band called San Gabriel 7, along with vocalist Sina E. That is S-I-N-N-E, last name E-E-G, pronounced E, Sina E, from the album by the San Gabriel 7 called Under the Stars. We heard the festival, often conducted under the stars. Sina E is a very gifted composer as well. She wrote all the music and lyrics on this album, and that tune featured Kai Palmer on trumpet, along with flute player Glenn Berger. Chad Edwards is the pianist, Jonathan Pentoff the bassist, with drummer Randy Drake and percussionist Scott Fredman, along with a horn section. San Gabriel 7, the album Under the Stars, featuring vocalist Sina E, to start that set. We're listening to jazz. I'm John Hill. It's the New York Voices from Remin.

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2: It's going to be sunny and hot in Yuma and La Paz counties today with a high near 110 in Yuma. Clear this evening with low around 80. In Parker, a high near 112, gusts as high as 20 miles per hour, mostly clear tonight with a low around 79. And a high near 114 in Quartzsite, gusts as high as 20 miles per hour, mostly clear tonight with a low around 81.
3: I'm Maria Hinojosa. 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

unarguably one of trumpeter Roy Hargrove's finest works, an album titled Habana, featuring a band he named Crisole, which came together over the course of some years after a visit by Roy to Cuba and playing with the band Los Van Van, of all people. But it was his introduction to the sounds and the flavor of Afro-Cuban culture. And it all came together for this recording in Italy at Teatro Mancinelli,

David Sanchez on saxophone, trombonist Frank Lacey, with Horacio El Negro Hernandez on drums, Jose Luis Changuito Quintana was the timbale man, on congas Miguel Anga Diaz, with John Benitez on bass, Gary Bartz on alto and soprano saxophones, and guitarist Russell Malone. The great Roy Hargrove from the album Habana, Nucia's Poem. And we began that set with the South African pianist Induduzo Makathini from the album In the Spirit of Intu. The song we heard was Unon Kanyamba. Induduzo Makathini with Robin Fassi-Koch on trumpet. Linda Sikahani was the saxophonist. Dylan Tapisher on vibes. Percussionist Gontse Makene. The drummer Dane Paris. And on bass, Stefan D'Souza. Pianist Induduzo Makathini from In the Spirit of Intu, opening that set. We're listening to jazz.

0: from the Louis Armstrong All-Stars album A Gift to Pops, Up the Lazy River, with trombonist and vocalist Wycliffe Gordon. It was bassist Avery Sharp with A New Music from his album 400, an African-American musical portrait, to start that set. I'm John Hill. Thanks for joining me. See you later.
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3: BBC News with Emily Thomas. President Trump has said he's not happy with the way Israel has handled Lebanon. He told reporters at the G7 summit that the Prime Minister, Benjamin Netanyahu, needed to be more responsible. Mr. Trump said too many people had been killed in Lebanon and Israel didn't need to knock down an apartment block every time it was looking for someone from Hezbollah.
4: I'm not happy with the way Israel has handled themselves with Lebanon and with Hezbollah. They should have been able to do the job faster. It just goes on forever. And when that happens, it throws a negative light on the big deal, and that's the deal with Iran.
3: Mr. Trump said he'd told Israel he was unhappy that it attacked Beirut 2 hours before Iran and the U.S. signed an agreement to end their war. But Mr. Trump insisted he still had a great relationship with Mr. Netanyahu. Iran's foreign minister has said ending the war in Lebanon is the most important issue in the deal with the U.S. Abbas Araghchi warned that any Israeli attack on Lebanon or continued presence on its territory was a violation of the agreement with the United States. Fighting between Israel and Hezbollah has continued despite the deal. Britain has imposed more sanctions on Russian businesses and also on Russian shipping vessels accused of illegally transporting the country's oil and gas. Banks and insurance companies were among those targeted. The UK Prime Minister Keir Starmer said they were propping up Russia's war economy and threatening European security as a result.
5: There was real unity in the room, in the G7, about the fact that Ukraine is doing better now, regaining territory, that the sanctions are having a real impact on Russia, and a real sense that now is the moment for all of us as a G7 to ramp up the pressure.
3: The authorities in Poland have confirmed that a man shot dead in the city of Białopodlaska was a Russian satirist. Semyon Skrabetsky was known for painting caricatures of Vladimir Putin and had fled Russia 5 years ago. Here's Paul Moss.
6: He was a painter who pulled no punches. Semyon Skrabetsky's work included a portrait of Vladimir Putin on top of a pile of skulls. But he also ruthlessly mocked the leaders of Chechnya, China and Belarus. Two men from Belarus have now been arrested in connection with the killing. Police say they were caught near the Belarusian consulate. 4 days ago, Skrabetsky had protested outside the Russian embassy in Berlin, holding up a picture which depicted Joseph Stalin carrying a baby Putin. He said that led to him being threatened with retribution.
3: India's federal government has banned cough syrups from being sold without a doctor's prescription. It follows a series of incidents in which children have consumed Indian cough mixtures contaminated with poisonous chemicals through criminality or negligence. You're listening to the latest world news from the BBC. The image of a Bronze Age artifact depicting a nude woman is to be restored to Indian schoolbooks after a covered-up version led to widespread criticism. The dancing girl, depicted with one hand on one hip, is a famous figurine of the Indus Valley civilization. Recent editions of an arts textbook showed her torso covered in dark shading. The head of the African Union's Public Health Agency has warned about the increase in Ebola cases in the North Kivu region of the Democratic Republic of Congo. Jean Kaseya told the BBC he was more afraid of the huge increase there than in neighbouring Ituri province. Elon Musk's SpaceX company is to spend $60 billion buying the AI coding platform Cursor. It's the first major acquisition SpaceX has made since it put its own shares on public sale last week. That move means SpaceX is now valued at $2.5 trillion, just below Amazon, but above Meta. The Chinese President Xi Jinping has welcomed the military-backed leader of Myanmar, Min Aung Hlaing, to Beijing for a five-day state visit. He staged a coup 5 years ago. Jonathan Head is on the Thai-Myanmar border.
7: China appears to have decided that even an unpopular regime, tarnished by exceptional brutality, is better than no regime at all. 2 years ago, Myanmar's military was retreating across much of the country as various insurgent groups pushed forward. Today, with substantial Russian and Chinese help, it's taken back much of the territory it lost. China views Myanmar's rich natural resources and its access to the Indian Ocean as vital strategic interests.
3: In tennis, the legendary sisters Serena and Venus Williams will be returning to play doubles at this summer's Wimbledon Championships. The pair have previously won 6 doubles titles at Wimbledon and 12 singles titles at Wimbledon between them. World News from the BBC.
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0: another race holding court
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0: with a spacey, toothy grin saying ain't nobody in. Just a pure and natural waste. Have you seen her anyplace? This is only for your ear. I'm supposed to keep her here. Unlucky little hapless fright. She'd be lost out in the night. Don't even know enough to fear. And suddenly, she'll just appear. Like a catch, a snag, a hitch. Leave you standing in the ditch. I keep saying to myself, it's over. That's the end. But it's so long. She's like a friend, like an old familiar itch. And as a fool, she's really rich. Although I'm unaware, now and then I know she's there, living, gazing through my eyes. The fool in me, I realize. A part of me that helps me be the part of me that's really free.

That's pianist Gene Harris. Gene Harris from his album called Black and Blue, with guitarist Ron Eshte, bassist Luther Hughes, and drummer Harold Jones. The song is You, preceded by Abby Lincoln with pianist Hank Jones. Their album is called When There Is Love, and we heard a medley, Abby Lincoln poem called Part of Me, and then the song There Are Such Things. And we opened the set with pianist Bill O'Connell from his album called A Change Is Gonna Come, with saxophonist Craig Handy, bassist Lincoln Goines, and drummer Steve Jordan. That was called Enough Is Enough. Bill O'Connell opening that set. We're listening to jazz. I'm John Hill. Here's Antonio Carlos Jobim.

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2: Sunny and hot in Parker today with high near 112, gusts as high as 20 miles per hour, mostly clear tonight with low around 79. Sunny and hot in Quartzsite with high near 114, gusts as high as 20 miles per hour, mostly clear tonight with low around 81. And in Yuma, sunny and hot with a high near 110, clear tonight with a low around 80.
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4: 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On our next program, we'll have Lauren Duffel. She's a reporter with KYMA. And we'll also have Stephanie Lopez. 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

music from pianist John Beasley's first effort as a band leader, the album called Cauldron. That song was Catalina, which featured saxophonist Steve Tavaglione, along with bassist John Patitucci, the guitarist Dean Parks, with drummer Peter Erskine, and percussionist Bill Summers. That was preceded by Mark Winkler from his album Late Bloomin' Jazz Man, the song Bossa Nova Days, with David Benoit on piano. The bassist was John Clayton, drummer Christian Heumann, and guitarist Grant Geisman. And we opened the set with Steve Davis, trombonist Steve Davis's album called Bluesthetic, the song Off the Cuff, with guitarist Peter Bernstein, vibist Steve Nelson, Jeff Keyser at the piano, bassist Christian McBride, and the drummer Willie Jones III. We're listening to jazz.

0: music from pianist Jean-Michel Filc and his trio, recorded in Montreal. Alive is the name of the album, and that's from June of 2021, opening up after the COVID restrictions. Jean-Michel Filc with Remy Jean LeBlanc on bass, and Jim Doxas was the drummer. Of course, the tune, All Blues. I'm John Hill. Thanks for joining me for Jazz This Hour. 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

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This is one of his tunes from his new album that he didn't sing that night. We'll do it for you.

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2: It's going to be sunny and hot in Yuma and La Paz counties today with a high near 110 in Yuma. Clear this evening with a low around 80. In Parker, a high near 112, gusts as high as 20 miles per hour, mostly clear tonight with a low around 79. And a high near 114 in Quartzsite, gusts as high as 20 miles per hour, mostly clear tonight with a low around 81.
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2: Sunny and hot in Parker today with high near 112, gusts as high as 20 miles per hour. Mostly clear tonight with low around 79. Sunny and hot in Quartzsite with high near 114, gusts as high as 20 miles per hour. Mostly clear tonight with low around 81. And in Yuma, sunny and hot with a high near 110, clear tonight with a low around 80.
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2: It's going to be sunny and hot in Yuma and La Paz counties today with a high near 110 in Yuma. Clear this evening with low around 80. In Parker, a high near 112, gusts as high as 20 miles per hour. Mostly clear tonight with low around 79. And a high near 114 in Quartzsite, gusts as high as 20 miles per hour. Mostly clear tonight with low around 81.
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2: 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She is a journalist at KYMA. 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
2: What's up, Yuma? Welcome back to another episode of What's Up Yuma Radio. I'm Johnny Porter.
3: And I'm Victor Calderon. And Johnny, I have some news.
2: You do? I see that you got something in front of you, and it's good news.
3: Good news. KAWC news.
2: Yeah.
3: So we can officially announce, because this was announced yesterday after we went off air yesterday on our show, but KAWC has won two awards with the Public Media Journalists Association, mm-hmm. otherwise known as PMJA. So this is our 2026 annual awards competition, and we can announce that our education solutions reporter, Cisco Stargazer, got a first place award in the digital writing category. This is for a story called Deep Dive, How Arizona's School Facility System Was Ruled Unconstitutional.
2: Oh, yeah. That sounds like an interesting story, right?
3: Yes, yes. And so, and then the second award was our student newsroom,
2: mm-hmm.
3: and that was for an episode of Siento Primero. And that was with Sahe Barcenas and Evelyn Garcia.
2: Yeah, we've had, I know, Sahe on here,
3: Sahe,
2: right?
3: Yes. And Evelyn has also been on the studio.
2: Oh, she has?
3: Okay. So Evelyn was helping with Siendo Primero before Melanie.
2: Oh, gotcha. Okay.
3: Yeah. Yeah. And so so these two awards, they're the, so now we've had six awards total for KWC. From this organization, from PMJA, since 2022.
2: Okay, and I know there's probably no stopping after this. You're going to get more of them, right?
3: Exactly. Yeah. So we're lucky. We're fortunate to be able to share people's news here in Yuma County.
2: Mm-hmm.
3: And so whether it's reporting on the on education, on local businesses, on the border, we're going to keep doing that. And if we're lucky to get awards, that's awesome.
2: Yeah, yeah, obviously, like you mentioned, lucky to get an award. You don't do it for the awards, but you do it for the community. And if the quality comes out and it gets recognized, that's a great thing.
3: Very much so, yes. And so people can count on, continued education reporting from Cisco, because that's Cisco's thing, mm-hmm. is education. And then, the rest of our team, we're committed to telling those local stories and going in depth as much as possible with the news.
2: And is Cisco back? Can I congratulate them today?
3: Cisco is back,
2: oh,
3: yes.
2: All right. Yeah. Love Cisco. Always like a ray of sunshine when Cisco's around.
3: Yes, very much so. Like, if you're having a bad day, just talk to Cisco.
2: Just talk to Cisco and everything gets better. No, I'm dead serious. I tell everybody, right. It's like, it's great. If I walk out the door and I want to leave on a positive note, I just go in and Cisco's always happy to see me, and it's like, okay.
3: Yes. So you can go to kwc.org. You can find the stories that Cisco and our student journalists won awards for,
2: mm-hmm.
3: and then like I said, we've also won awards in the past from them, so you can see other articles that we've won for.
2: Very cool. And of course, that's on our sister station, the sister station of this on KWC, which you are a reporter for.
3: Yes.
2: And today you brought another reporter to join us, right? But
3: yes.
2: Not from KWC, from KYMA.
3: Yes. So our first guest today is Lauren Duffel. She's a multimedia journalist with KYMA. Thank you for being here this morning.
2: Hey, good morning. Let me get you that and get closer to that mic if you could. There you
6: awesome.
2: Go. And okay, so have you ever seen the show?
6: I have.
7: Oh, you have? Yeah. Oh, cool. That was the right answer. See, I tested you real quick. That was the right answer. So if you've seen the show, we like to get to know the people behind the mic before we get into what they do. And I don't think you've been in Yuma long. Where are you from originally?
6: So I'm from San Diego. I'm born and raised in Carlsbad, if you guys know where that is,
7: yep.
6: in Northern County. But yeah, I've only been in Yuma for 3 months. I just hit my 90 days at KYMA.
7: All right. And so growing up in Carlsbad, is journalism, was it always something that you liked back when you were a youngster?
6: Yeah. When I was in high school, I was a part of my news class.
7: Okay.
6: So I was doing the news in high school. I had an interest in middle school, but didn't work out for me.
7: What was that? Okay. What was that interest in middle school? Like, what sparked it?
6: I think I just always wanted to be in front of the camera.
7: Do you?
6: Yeah.
7: Okay, cool. Yeah.
6: I liked theater, and I was like, you know what? Maybe I could do this.
7: Did you do theater?
6: I did,
7: Okay, so when did you start doing theater?
6: In middle school, I started.
7: Middle school, yep. Okay. Middle school, you're doing theater. You like to at least be on the stage.
6: Yes.
7: Center of attention much?
6: Yeah, but I feel like I was kind of shy.
7: You were shy?
6: You know? So it was kind of weird. Weird dichotomy.
7: So, but, you know, shy, but I'm shy.
6: Mm-hmm.
7: Like, and I'm awkward in social situations so much. And the people think, no, you can't be.
6: Yeah.
7: Like, this is my safe space right here behind a mic. And there's nobody else here but us,
6: yeah.
7: right? And then Talon over there and Cecilia. Like, I feel cool here. But
6: yeah.
7: But if I get in front of people and around people, like I was at Good Morning Yuma on Thursday, I don't want to leave my seat and talk to people.
6: Yes.
7: Like, and I had somebody else like, hey, you want to eat? I was like, yeah, can you go give me some bacon?
6: Yeah.
7: But anyway, so being shy, I think, kind of comes with it. But it's something inside you that says, well, I got to get over this, or tell me about that in your theater time in middle school.
6: Yeah, I think I was just like, you know what? I want to do this. I'm just going to go do it and just see what happens. And I feel like that kind of push just helped me blossom into the person I am today. Just, you know what? If I want to do it, I'm going to go do it. And I'm just going to see what happens. And it brought me to KYMA, got over my fears.
7: Okay. So tell me about we're going to go back to theater. Mm-hmm. We're going to stay there for a little bit. So what roles did you try out for, or tell me some of the plays or whatever that you were a part of?
6: I would definitely shoot for the stars. And audition.
7: You would shoot for the stars?
6: Yeah.
7: Okay. All right.
6: Now, did it get me a lead role? No.
7: Okay.
6: But that's
7: But you
6: fine.
7: Shot for him.
6: Yeah, I did. I tried my best, and I landed ensemble, and that's fine.
7: And then you played a tree.
6: Literally, literally.
3: You're like, everyone's got to start somewhere, Johnny.
7: Yeah. That kind of does that thing.
6: That's perfect you say that, because it was Wizard of Oz. So
7: okay.
6: Pretty spot on.
7: Pretty spot on. So what were you in Wizard of Oz?
6: I was a Poppy.
7: A Poppy? Yeah, okay.
6: I was
7: that's
6: a
7: pretty
6: tornado.
7: Close.
6: Yeah.
7: You were a tornado, too?
3: Okay.
6: Yeah, I was a tornado.
7: So what was the qualifications to be a tornado?
6: Ensemble.
7: Did you have to spin too?
6: Yeah,
3: you had spin to, and like, yeah. like blow air, like
6: yeah, literally, yep. Just yeah, like holding a fence, just spinning around.
7: Oh, that's so
3: that's
7: cool.
3: Creative.
7: Yeah, yeah. And it's like, okay, the one rule, you can't get dizzy and throw up on the stage.
6: Yeah,
7: that's what you know.
3: Hey,
7: so
3: Johnny, you know the saying: "There's no small parts, only small actors."
7: Yeah, yeah. There you go. Yeah, no, I believe it. And yeah, you said you got to start somewhere.
6: Yes.
7: So you shoot for the stars. You end up with a fence, and you're twirling around on stage. And what else did you do?
6: I did a lot of singing. I was also a part of like sports teams back in the day. I did theater in high school for a little bit. But I did news production in high school as well. And
7: okay. That, so you did both in high school.
6: Yeah.
7: Is there one that you favored more in high school?
6: Definitely, the news production.
7: Okay.
6: Yeah.
7: So why the news production over theater? Tell me a little bit about that.
6: I think I started to become more realistic in high school, because I was like, I don't think that I'm going to pursue theater as much as I would like news.
7: Did you keep getting turned down and you kept having to play an ensemble? Is that why? Or
6: no.
7: Did you land a lead role?
6: I kind of did.
7: Okay.
6: It was more of like camp-wise stuff. It wasn't like my high school production. I didn't do any high school productions.
7: Gotcha.
6: I just did like other things like music related outside of like school, because at my high school there was a lot of people there, and so like there was a lot of competition.
7: Yeah, absolutely. And yeah, it's different. Obviously, I have the perspective of here being Yuma, but you're in San Diego area, Carlsbad. The population is a lot larger, so the competition is there.
6: Yes.
7: And so there was a real realization that maybe I'm not going to go too far here, but I could succeed over here?
6: Yeah, definitely.
7: Tell me a little bit about that decision.
6: Yeah, I just figured, you know, I really like this. This is a passion of mine. How can I make this a reality for me and take me, you know, in the long run? And I was like, I really enjoy storytelling and talking to people. And I also like creativity and like making things and making videos. And that was one of the things that we did in my news class was, you know, create a package, put it out to everyone. And I like showing what I worked on. And I was like, this could be a career for me. And then I decided probably not. This is probably also really competitive. And then when I went to college, I was doing communication stuff. And I was like, yeah, I'll just do PR. And then I found another news class.
7: Okay. So then that thought there, you had another thought, maybe not because of the competitiveness.
6: Uh-huh.
7: And that was in high school, you said, like the end of high school.
6: Yep.
7: What was it like about that competitiveness? Like, was somebody up there like reading the script better than you, or what was it? Tell me about that.
6: I think it was just the idea of like maybe this couldn't be, just kind of like being hard on myself, like, yeah, there's other people, it probably won't happen.
7: So it was you, it was more like self-talk.
6: Definitely.
7: This internal self-talk saying, like, because everybody, before you get to the other side, the imposter syndrome comes into play.
6: Oh, yeah.
7: Where it's like, yeah, am I really this? Can I really do this? I'm kind of faking it.
6: Right.
7: Right? And so you think about those things until you have to make a decision. Well, it's like, okay, I'm just going to, if this is it, fake it for the rest of my life because this is the direction I want to go.
6: Mm-hmm. Definitely. Yeah.
7: So then tell me about that. So where you said you get to college now, what was your major?
6: I majored in communications and I also minored in art. So I was doing a lot of like public relations stuff, nothing news related.
7: Mm-hmm.
6: But then I found a class.
3: And where was this? What college?
6: I went to Boise State.
3: Yeah.
6: Yeah. It was
7: so awesome. Have you heard of that one, Victor?
3: I've heard of it. Potatoes, Idaho.
6: Yeah.
3: So why did you decide Boise State? Was it, did you know someone going there, or how did that work out?
6: So my parents, they went and visited because they went to San Diego State, and so they're huge Aztecs fans, and so they'll like travel around, and they went to Boise State, and they're like, we think you'd actually like this school. So we went out and I toured it and I enjoyed it, and I was like, you know what? I really want seasons. So I went out there and I had the best time in college, enjoying the snow and the cold weather. So that was really fun.
7: How long were you there?
6: I did 5 years.
7: 5 years? Yeah. You like the snow that much?
6: I did.
7: Is it a typical 5-year degree?
6: It's not. I technically finished in 3 years.
7: Okay.
6: I was a COVID year.
7: So
6: I graduated high school in 2020 and I went out to college in 2020 in the fall, and it was just not it for me. It was very boring. So I went back home and then I did BSU online, and then I added a minor, and then I did that for the last 2 years.
7: Okay, then tell me a little bit about what you learned in communication wise doing PR. What was some of the fun stuff you got to work on there?
6: Honestly, I would say it was not as fun as I expected it to
7: be. So it's not fun.
6: No.
7: Yeah. Tell me what's not fun about it.
6: There was just a lot of writing. It was just a lot of press releases, and I just didn't really find that to be that interesting to me. I liked kind of like a fast pace, hands-on, and it was all online because I did an online communications degree in person. If that doesn't make sense, but all of my classes were online, and so it was just boring.
7: So boring. Yeah. So no passion. Because like I like PR. Like I dig it. I've done PR for stuff, and I the fun part is like when you get a call, like, you know, hey, this certain politician is in this situation and it doesn't look good. How do we fix it?
6: Yeah.
7: Right. You know, like I like to get those things. It's like, okay, cool. This is how we position this guy, and this is what we say, and this is what we don't say.
6: Yeah.
7: That's a part of PR, right?
6: Yeah. The crisis PR. That is the interesting side.
7: Okay.
6: Unless it's like a press release on like something opening up or, you know, something kind of mundane. But yeah, crisis PR, that's a whole other thing. That's interesting. I will say I do like
7: that. So did you learn any a little bit about that? Was that part of it?
6: A little bit. Yeah, it was kind of like all over the place. It was just like a very broad degree, I would say.
7: Okay. But, yeah. So then you're doing that, and then you say, okay, the news reporting side, is it the investigative side? What is the part of that, the news that you like?
6: Yes, I love the investigative side. I'm very into crime, so that's something that really just
7: not
6: like,
7: committing it
6: me.
7: Though, right?
6: No.
7: No, you don't look like it. You look like a sweet girl. You're not out there committing crime. Like that's a we're gonna clip that part. I'm really into crime, and it's like okay,
6: that's a good clip.
7: Yeah, that's a good clip. But no, okay. So you're what is it like? And so when I started my first podcast, I went and I did a survey to people, and I'd ask men and women what they were interested in if I did a podcast. Mm-hmm. All the women said crime and like murder and like, and I'm like, what is wrong with you? Women. And it's like, we just like it. All the women. Yeah. So tell me, is that what it was? You watched some of those shows or listen to those podcasts? Tell me.
6: I guess so. I just have always been interested in Dateline and all of the not so glamorous things. I've just have found it so interesting that someone can act a certain way and do these crazy things that are so just unfathomable to, like, you know, you and I. Like, it's just insane to me. So it's interesting.
7: So it's interesting. And then you said, like, what was it? I could get down to the bottom of this, or I just want to be a part of studying this or looking into this. Tell me.
6: I just want to know why. I want to know what brings a person to get to a certain point where you're like, you know what? I think I have to do this horrible thing because there's no other option. Yeah. Which when you're listening and watching whatever that is, you're like, how did you get to this point? It's just crazy.
7: Absolutely. And so I will say I love horror movies. I'm a big scary movie guy, but I'm not one of these guys that likes true stories. Like I don't watch the
3: true
7: Dahmer stuff when that comes out. Like, and I don't watch the true stuff, and I have no interest in serial killers because I don't want to be one, or I don't care about how they think. Like, this is me. Like, people are like, oh, you're in a horror, did you watch this? And I'm like, no, that was a crazy sick person. Why do I don't care about that person. So for me, that's I was just shut that part out. But for you, you find it interesting. You want to know why they did what they did.
6: Definitely. Yeah. I'm like, I just don't understand you. I kind of want to understand why this person is the way they are. And, you know, I think it also for the victim too, it's kind of nice to have someone else advocating for you that you were wronged in a way. So I think there's also
7: absolutely
6: an advocacy part as well.
7: Gotcha. And so how'd you end up in Yuma?
6: I ended up in Yuma because my boyfriend told me about KYMA. And we're both at KYMA together.
7: Both of you. Okay. Yeah. So who's that? You want to give him a shout out real quick?
6: I'll shout him out. Moses.
7: What up, Moses? Moses.
3: We had him on last week.
7: Shout out to Moses. Yeah, we did have him on. So we're going to take a quick break and then we're going to find out what you do at KYMA and if you're investigating anything. All right. We're going to do that right after this. 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
10: 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Another hot day in Yuma as afternoon highs near 110 degrees. Light and variable winds this morning becoming south-southwest at 5 to 10 miles per hour. Skies are clear tonight with a low of 82 degrees. From the Gadsden Elementary School District 32, Southwest Junior High School, now known as Southwest Early College Academy, is in the running for top 10 schools overcoming adversity in the T4 Education's World's Best School Prizes competition. 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
11: 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I look to the news on NPR because I'm looking for something beyond the headline or a soundbite or a gotcha moment. I really want news that shows me sort of the multiple dimensions of a story, that seeks information from multiple sources and doesn't tell me how to think. 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Being a sustaining member of a service like KAWC takes the mystery out of it for me. So I know that I am supporting every month. I also know that I don't have to remember to sit down and write a check at the end of the year or a budget for a check at the end of the year, right? It's kind of coming out of my account every month, and that makes me feel a little bit like I'm part of the team. I'm Lori Stoff from Arizona Western College, and I'm a proud supporter of KAWC Yuma.
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0: What's up, Yuma? Welcome back to What's Up, Yuma Radio. And before I toss to Victor, shout out to Veronica Shore, who's listening or watching right now. And she said, I love Cisco, so I had to give that shout out. So
1: yes. So we are joined by Miss Lauren Duffel. She's a multimedia journalist with KYMA. Thank you for being here.
2: Thank you.
1: So we're talking about how you're in Boise, you're enjoying the seasons, the snow, eating good potatoes, and you find out about Yuma. Did you know anything about Yuma before? Because you're from San Diego. Maybe you've driven through here before on to Phoenix or something, but were you familiar with the area?
2: No, just driving through. I drove through here last November and I was like, I've never actually been inside Yuma. Just driving past it. But yeah, I didn't know anything about Yuma.
1: So now that you've been here 3 months, what's been your first impressions of Yuma, the community, the people?
2: First impression was, it's bigger than I expected it to be. Just, driving past, I was like, it goes pretty far. But hot. It's very hot for me. I don't really do well with the heat, so it's been an adjustment for me. I got here in February, so it wasn't too bad. So I kind of,
0: it was great in February, though. Hold on, I'm just saying that because it's about to get hot. You don't know what hot is yet.
1: No, it's pretty hot now.
0: Yeah. Well,
1: now, if you go outside, you're
0: between
1: not
0: 108 to 119, that is quite a difference. But anyway, so in February, you're already. It was like, hey, this is warm.
2: Yeah.
0: Okay.
2: Yeah. So I'm, a baby, but it was a little warm to me, but I was like, okay, I'm being positive. It's not too bad yet, but this week is going to be hot for me for sure. And I don't even want to think about 120 right now because I think I'll suffer a little bit, but I'll get through it. I'll be fine.
1: Yeah. So you get to KYMA, there's a good crew there. We've had some of the folks on, some of the reporters. Mm-hmm. What can you say about the community, that you've learned, that they've helped you learn?
2: I just want to say everyone at KYMA has been so awesome to learn from. Everyone, my first day there was super, super kind. They really helped me integrate into the community and to get to know everyone and, everyone who I need to be in touch with. So they really helped me, get settled here and learn more about Yuma and where to go and what...
0: I love to hear that when you say that, you come in and everything is so warming and people are willing to help. And I think it definitely has to do with leadership. I love Ernesto over there. And throughout the years, I've done PR, I've worked with the news and he's always had a really good group of people over there and always kept a good atmosphere.
2: Definitely. I agree. It's really warm and welcoming over there and everyone just is willing to help you out too. So I think that's a really big thing. You can't ask a wrong question. Everyone's going to just help you and it's nice.
1: So I would say the good thing about working in local news is not every day is like the day before, right? So every day is different. You never know. You don't always know what you're going to be working on or if breaking news happens. And you've covered some breaking news, right? Any memorable stories so far in Yuma, either something that you learned or maybe you had a connection to, or do you just learn, felt afterwards that, that's a good story to tell?
2: For sure. There's been so many stories. Like you said, every single day is different. I sometimes have a hard time even remembering what I covered the day before, because every day I'm always thinking ahead too. Mm-hmm. So it's sometimes challenging, but to be honest, my favorite thing that I've covered so far is being in court. That's just something that I'm interested in. I previously covered a murder trial. That was my first one.
0: Here in Yuma?
2: Here in Yuma.
0: Okay. Yes. Are you covering the current one too, or?
2: Which one are you talking about?
0: The one on the news. I don't know. It was a young guy that accidentally shot his friend. Are you covering that one as well?
2: I did.
0: Oh, you did cover it. Mm-hmm. Okay. That one's over, the trial or something. Okay.
2: That one just ended. That one was, the 20-year-old Simmons. That one, I believe the jury came back last week with a verdict, but so his sentencing, I'll cover that as well.
0: Okay. Do you remember the verdict at all? Were you there for it? Is it, because that's kind of your jam, right?
2: Yes. I wasn't there for the verdict, but I was there for final statements. Mm-hmm. And so that means that the jury came back when I was back at the news station editing, unfortunately. But it came. They were charging him with second degree murder, and he came back with, I think it was negligent homicide, which I personally feel like that's fair.
0: That's what you witnessed, and you were able to. Yeah. To be so intimate in that process, in there, and what's that like for you?
2: I feel like I have to go into a different part of my mind, because I have to fully kind of like disengage a little bit. Yeah. You know, I'm just reporting on what's happening. You know what I mean? I'm not reporting on anything about my opinion, just strictly the facts. And so it's a little bit difficult. Like, I will say, like, hearing in previous cases, like, people's victim impact statements, it's really hard to just turn your brain off and not, like, want to cry, because it's really heavy hearing how someone is impacted by all of the things that you have been reporting on. So it's challenging. It's tough. Mm-hmm.
1: So, you know, going off of that, again, you cover crime. Mm-hmm. Going forward, is there any, like, kind of stories you want to tell? Any, you know, any you know, areas you want to dabble in or you want to explore more, you know, since you're fairly new here at KYMA?
2: Yeah, I'm interested in doing everything. I would like to cover anything and everything, honestly. But I will say, like, crime is my go-to. It's something that I will jump on if the story is available. I am going to be covering a local story coming up within the next few weeks here. Her name is Emily Heiber. She went missing when she was pretty young, about 13 years ago. So I'm going to be interviewing her mom this week to talk about her daughter and the whole case and everything.
0: And so, tell me a little bit, how'd you find out about that one? Because I've been born and raised here, and ever since it happened, I've been hearing about it, and you see it every once in a while that it'll kind of come back up. Sometimes somebody doing a podcast might come over here and interview the parents or people involved. Yeah. There's been several pretty big podcasts that have come through to do that. How did you find out about it?
2: I'll have to look at those podcasts, but I first found out about Emily when I went into the police station to interview the PIO at YPD, and I saw her missing poster in the front office there, and so I first noticed her there, and then my news director, when I was, like, coming up with ideas for, like, a special report, he suggested that I do a story on her, and so I reached out to her mom, and thankfully she responded back to me, and we've been in connection ever since then.
0: Yeah, and her mom, I know, and their family and people have always worked diligently to keep it in front of, you know, and not stop, find out, get some answers, because I see it come up every now and then on social media, and it's like, I do my best for the algorithm, so I go like and comment on it to get it, keep going and share it and stuff. But yeah, they're very, very diligent and to keep that in front of people and get those answers.
2: Yes, absolutely. And that's kind of why I enjoy talking about crime, is because it gives, you know, the family another voice as well. So
1: that's very cool, because again, you know, we see maybe one thing on, like, Law and Order, and we, you know, we might have that in the back of our mind, but when you're in the courtroom, you know, it's not necessarily a fun assignment, but again, part of the local community, and that news needs to be told.
2: Absolutely.
1: Have you learned anything else, you know, in your short time here in Yuma? Maybe hydrate, drink lots of water, or, you know, electrolytes?
2: Definitely. Yeah. Drink a lot of water. That's
0: it. And I just got to say, so, and since I've been doing this a while and working, you know, shout out to Stephanie Hamill. She does stuff like Fox News now. She's one of their correspondents. But so I remember when Stephanie Hamill work for KSWT. Uh-huh. And so this is before you could just take out your iPhone and a little thing. She was around. She had the camera and the tripod, and the tripod was huge. And we're out in the park shooting something in 116 degrees.
2: Oh, gosh.
0: Poor girl is sweating. Yeah. She has everything. She has the mic. She has to set it all up and then interview somebody. Yep. It's like, yeah, thank God you don't have to do that anymore. That they upgraded, and thank God for Steve Jobs and iPhones.
2: Yes. I will say, when I go to court, I can only use the camera, so I'm lugging it, and they're always making
0: fun
2: of me there.
0: Oh, so really? Oh, in court you have to use it.
2: Yeah.
0: So you do experience that a little bit.
2: That.
0: Oh,
2: yeah.
0: Okay.
2: I will do that unless I can use my phone, but in court I can only bring the camera, so I'm lugging everything there, and they're always like, you need a roll or bag.
0: Uh-huh.
2: But yeah.
0: Yeah. So what are, you said the crime, and what are some other things that maybe a multimedia journalist does? Mm-hmm. Like, you reporting, but you also do stuff online. What is the multimedia side of it?
2: So I believe with that, it's your writing. So I write all
0: the
2: my
0: writing.
2: Scripts.
0: Okay.
2: Mm-hmm. I write everything. I post stuff online, like my Instagram reels. We're supposed to do, like, Instagram stories as well to, like, tease all of our newscasts. So yeah, writing, all of the research. I write the scripts for the anchors for my stories. I set all of my interviews. I pretty much do everything except for, like, anchoring.
0: And tell everybody that's listening, how much time do you have to do that? So sometimes it could be so quick where you get a story and then you have to go back, edit it, write that script, and get everything to be on the broadcast like at 6 o'clock, right?
2: Yes. It's crazy. So my first deadline, it depends if I'm day side or night side. So I'm night side, so I work 1:30 to 10:30. My first deadline is 4:45, and then it'll be 5:45, and then 9:45. So it's a VOSAW, a mini, and a package, and I have to get all of those scripts written and approved, and then I have to, you know, find all of the sound that I want to use, and then put it in, and then do the B-roll, and then the voiceovers, and then upload it, and put it into the rundown. It's a lot of work.
0: Because those are the things that are behind the scenes, right? So people see you're on TV, you're doing this, but then to get to that point where you're maybe reporting on something out in the field, after that you had to run back, go over there, get on the computer, edit it down, like you said, find the music, or find, you know, you want some crickets on this part or something, and then get that to them, write the script, and say, okay, here you go, make me look good.
2: Exactly, yes. It's a lot. It's a lot that goes into it.
0: So you're up for it? This is what you want to do with the rest of your life?
2: I don't know, for the rest of my life.
0: Okay. But for now.
2: But for now, and I'm having a good time doing it.
0: So what does the future look like for you? We're coming up on the break, so.
2: The future looks bright. I'm enjoying what I'm doing now. We'll see where the future takes me, but right now I'm pretty happy doing what I'm doing.
0: All right. And when can people catch you on the news and then find you on social media?
2: You can find me on the news Tuesday through Saturday now for the foreseeable future. And you can find me on Instagram at Lauren Duffel, KYMA.
0: And that's KYMA and KSWT, or just KYMA?
2: Just KYMA.
0: Just KYMA. Yeah. Okay, cool. All right. Well, thank you so much for being with us today. I really appreciate it. Who do we got coming up next, Victor?
1: We have Stephanie Lopez, and she's been doing some reporting for What's Up Yuma.
0: Yeah, she's right over there in the booth with Talon. So we'll be back with her right after this. 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
7: Temperatures will continue to hover 5 to 8 degrees above normal in Yuma, Parker, and Quartzsite as afternoon highs range between 110 and 115 degrees. Winds out of the south-southwest at 5 to 10 miles per hour. Tonight, skies should be clear with a low near 80 degrees.
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0: What's up, Yuma? Welcome back to What's Up, Yuma Radio. And before I get to my guests, I just want to know, how big is your closet, Victor?
1: I have my own closet at home, yeah.
0: I'm guessing, because you have to have your own closet and not share it with your wife, because you have every single jersey known to man.
1: Yeah, with exceptions, as we said, like no Dodgers, no Dodgers, no Lakers.
0: Yes, no other.
1: No, what else? No
0: LA Kings.
1: No Seattle Seahawks.
0: Okay.
1: No Kansas City Chiefs. Those are like my, like, you know, never ever will I.
0: No, not going to do it. But then you have the Argentina one on today. Is that correct?
1: Yes. So I'm a fan of soccer, and if people can see, it's number 10, Lionel Messi.
0: Mm-hmm.
1: And, best player in the world, probably.
0: And so is he playing still?
1: He is playing. Yeah, he's still playing. So he's his club team is Inter Miami for Major League Soccer, MLS.
0: Okay.
1: And he is playing with the Argentina team. So
0: he plays today.
1: He plays tonight. Yeah, they have a game at 6.
0: They have a game tonight.
1: I'll get back to you who they're playing. But yeah, they're in Kansas City.
0: Okay, so then that is where Jeff, my one of my business partners, is at, because I just talked to him on the phone. He's like, mm-hmm. I'm in Kansas City, going to watch a game. And I'm pretty sure he said Argentina.
1: Yes.
0: So anyway, so you like that team.
1: I like Messi. I like Argentina.
0: Oh, you're like, okay.
1: But yeah, I'm also rooting for U.S. and Mexico are my top two teams.
0: Those are the top two. I think that's used to be, like, or seems to be the consensus here.
1: Around here, yeah. You got to root for both, right? Because we're in the U.S., we're close to Mexico.
0: And then maybe there's some people out there rooting for Canada, if Canada does it.
1: Or, like, you know, a random person who's from, like, you know, Ivory Coast or something living in Yuma. I don't know.
0: Yeah, yeah.
1: Off the top of my head.
0: But anyway, wanted to bring that up. You got the jersey on. You're always like, if there's a theme or something going on, you definitely
1: Well, you're going to see a couple more jerseys during the World Cup run. So.
0: Cool.
1: Yeah, I have a couple more.
0: I'll space them out.
1: I'm trying to space them out.
0: No, dig it. You should do it every day. But so who are we here with today?
1: We have Miss Stephanie Lopez. So thank you for being here with us this morning.
2: Hi, thank you so much for having me. I'm very nervous, very excited to be here.
1: Don't be nervous. It's all good.
0: Don't be
1: nervous.
0: You've
1: been on before. Yeah. You co-hosted.
0: You helped me.
2: I did co-host. Yeah, that was actually a lot of fun. I was on that chair.
0: And so before we get into those things and what some of those things are that you helped me with the story on Saturday, we're talking about that for the New Class Car Club, and also Ring Girl for YFL.
2: Yes.
0: And then YCT, I think, is that the theater?
2: That's Yuma Community Theater.
0: Yuma Community Theater. So before we get off to all of those things that you do, tell us a little bit about yourself. Did you grow up here in Yuma?
2: Yeah, I was born and raised here. I've lived here my whole life. I'm too scared to leave, actually. So I'm kind of...
0: How old are you?
2: I'm 27.
0: 27.
2: Yes.
0: And what do you mean you were too scared to leave? Like, there was like a point where maybe like your friends are leaving?
2: Or? Yeah, a lot of my friends have left already, and I'm just like, dang, like, is it my turn to like spread my wings and fly? Should I go and start college in a different university? Should I do like, or should I just go to Phoenix? Or I don't know, but like, I love that Yuma is so small. It is growing. It is growing, but I love that. I don't know. I love Yuma, and I don't know. I haven't left yet.
0: Okay, so you haven't left, and there's a reason why I'm asking you that. Here, I'll get to it in a second. But so, growing up, did you always want to kind of be on camera type of thing? The community theater, was that your jam?
2: Definitely not community theater. I only fell in love with that, I want to say, like 4 years ago. But being on camera, I love dance. That was a huge thing for me.
0: Oh, so you do dance too?
2: I used to do dance.
0: You used to? Okay.
2: Yeah.
0: So what age did you start dance?
2: High school.
0: High school.
2: Yeah.
0: Okay. So you started at high school. What kind of dance?
2: It was more like, we did ballet, we did modern. It was just the classes, and then I did the club, and then I performed.
0: Yeah. So then, are those called recitals, or where you perform, like performances? What were they?
2: I want to say recitals. It was just more, shows. It was, yeah, I guess you could say recitals. It was.
0: Who'd you dance for club-wise?
2: Club-wise? It was the Gila Ridge Dance Club.
0: Oh, Gila Ridge. You didn't do any of like the jams or anything like that?
2: No, outside Don's of, and everything.
0: Don's,
2: no.
0: Nothing like that. Oh, okay.
2: No.
0: So just for Gila Ridge, you're
2: just
0: doing
2: Gila
0: that.
2: Ridge.
0: And then you like to be on stage? What was it?
2: Yeah, you know what? I love it. I think like having performing and like storytelling in front of a big audience and having like people's reactions and trying really hard, because it definitely keeps you in shape trying to be in front of an audience. And like, cause all these eyes are on you. So like, you want to be like the perfect version of yourself. So doing just doing a bunch of different activities where you're on a stage and like you're performing. I find it so much fun.
0: So you find it fun, but you're saying it also helps keep you in shape?
2: Oh yeah, because I mean they work you. I mean,
0: so,
2: if you're
0: okay,
2: doing,
0: so
2: yes.
0: They work you, and so you're burning those calories.
2: Oh, definitely.
0: You're saying okay on that end. All right.
2: Yeah, because you have to be running. You can't be. You have to stay fit. You have to have stamina. You have to be on your walks. You have to. You'd have to go to the gym. You'd have to. Learning a routine and everything, it takes so much time and like so much energy. Like that's quite a workout, I would say.
0: Mm-hmm. So then, but you also mentioned it on like the more, physical side, as far as you got to present yourself in a certain way because a lot of eyes are on you.
2: Yeah. I mean, like if everyone's looking at you, of course you want to look your best. You're going to do your hair right. You're going to do your makeup right. You're going to do your facials. That's a huge thing that my teacher would always scream, facials, facials. Cause like
0: facials, tell me more.
2: So like when you're in front of a crowd, you don't want to look like, you don't want to look mad and pouty.
0: Yeah.
2: You don't want to look disengaging. You want to be welcoming. You want to have like people come and like want to watch you. So like you're supposed to smile. You're supposed to like, whenever the song's sad, you're supposed to be like, you're supposed to have the right reactions to whatever the song is. Mm. You know, if that makes sense.
0: Yeah. So, okay. So this is on Facebook and YouTube and Twitter right now. So if you're watching, so I'm going to be your dance instructor.
2: Okay.
0: And
2: okay.
0: I'm going to go and so facials. Okay, cool. So if you're watching out there, you just saw what she did. So is that the go-to?
2: I mean, that's
0: okay.
2: Of course.
0: Let's do another one. Okay, 1, 2, 3, facial. There we go. All right.
1: It's about emotion. The emotion of the, you know.
2: Yeah, and especially because, like, you're on a stage, it has to be, like, big and grand. You have to exaggerate. And the fact that I do theater as well, like, you're on stage and the audience is not close to you. So you have to be a little more exaggerated than when you would be in, like, regular. Because, like, in regular everyday-to-day life, I'd probably just be like, you know, like, I think, like, a little something simple, not something crazy. But when you're trying to get someone's reaction and everything, it's a lot more exaggerated.
1: Because isn't it something like stage directors say, like, pretend you're like, you know, you're looking at someone in, like, the back of the theater, right? And you want them to be able to see you, right? Because if you're in the last row of the theater, or if you're, like, on top, if there's a balcony.
0: You don't want to feel left out.
1: If you're a performer, you want, like, to, you know, the person up top or in the back, you want them to be able to see what you're doing, how you're, you know, reacting, that.
2: Exactly. You're performing for everyone. So a lot of things that they would scream for theater would be projection, consonants, because you want everyone to hear you, especially if you're performing outside. Mm. The amphitheater here at AWC, that definitely helps because there's like a little bit of an echo. But one time we did perform in front of the library and we had to be loud because we're outside and like, you know, your voice gets carried away with the wind, with the surroundings, mm-hmm. with everything going around. So it's definitely a challenge.
0: All right. And so you like that. And then you said theater didn't come till later.
2: Yeah. You know what? It was crazy. My brother saw a sign one day and he was all like, oh, there's this play going on. It's called Squirrel Girl. And I'm like, what? Squirrel Girl theater? I don't know about all that. But I was like, you know what? I kind of want to try something new because I wasn't doing any extracurriculum. So I was like, I'm going to take a chance. And then I went and I got a small row and I fell in love. I made so many friends. I met Professor Anna Wilkinson. She retired, but she was such a doll. And I still talk to her. She's such a sweetheart. And like, it made like a new doors, mm-hmm. a lot of doors opened for that.
0: Yeah. And so your brother, is he a big supporter of yours?
2: Oh yeah. Oh yeah.
0: You have a twin brother, right?
2: I do, Giovanni.
0: I just met him on Saturday and he was there. He showed up. Does he show up for support? Or?
2: Oh yeah. He shows up for all my performances. There was this one time. It was so funny. My last play, I did Peter Pan and he got off late. I think he did a double. And he passed out sleeping in the audience.
0: Oh, wow.
2: But you know what? It was okay. Cause I was like, you know what? The fact that you're here is just, that means a lot to me. Cause I mean, he could have gone home and went to bed because obviously he was tired.
0: Yeah.
2: But he decided to go the extra mile and like show up for me. And I think that's really important with family.
0: Yeah. And I noticed that when he was there and he was watching after you. And then later on, I found out you guys were twins. I was like, oh, that's really cool. That bond. But I could tell he was there to support.
2: Yeah, I have a lot of siblings and I like to say that I'm a very big family oriented person. So I like to keep close. I like to show my support. That's how I got into, YFL was something else that I do. My brother, he actually used to do the fights for that. So that's how I got into that. But yeah,
0: he was a fighter.
2: Yeah, my brother was a fighter.
0: Oh, okay.
2: Yeah.
0: So he was a fighter. So we're going to take a quick break. And on the other side, we're going to talk about the YFL side of things, exactly how you got in that and what it's like to be a ring girl.
2: Okay.
0: All right. Sounds we're going to do that right after this. 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
6: 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Meteorologists predict a persistent, widespread, moderate to locally major heat risk in Cordside, Parker, and Yuma as afternoon highs peak at around 113 degrees. Tonight, skies are mostly clear with a low between 82 and 84 degrees.
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0: So I guess Big Hair Don't Care podcast. They're watching all the way in Phoenix, Arizona. So shout out to them. Thank you guys for watching.
1: So we're here with Stephanie Lopez. And before we get into what we know you for, YFL and helping out with What's Up Yuma, you're also a college student. So tell us what you're studying.
2: I am studying elementary education and I'm doing theater.
1: So what made you want to get into elementary education?
2: Oh, I love kids. I've been working with kids. I've been around kids my whole life. I babysit all the time. I babysit for my friend. I work at Champion Church where I do the child care there.
0: Yeah, Caesar told me that the other day. I've been working out in the mornings with Caesar over at the gym, and he's like, oh yeah, I know her, she works with the kids at Champion Church.
2: Yeah, for that, right?
0: Yep.
2: Yes, I need to start going. I need to get back to it. Mm-hmm. I need to start hitting the gym. But
0: this
2: yes,
0: is God
2: are.
0: Telling you need to get back in.
2: No, I'm
0: just kidding.
2: No.
0: go
2: but yeah, I love kids. Kids are my passion. I love inspiring the new generation. I think it's like you really live you really give them a big impact when they're young and everything, especially like what you say to them. Like they're sponges right now. They're sponges and they're taking everything in. So the fact that I can be part of that, and teaching them about God, I think that's really important. So I'm hoping we'll see if I can graduate soon and then I can start being a teacher. But I don't know. Yeah.
0: But you also have the theater side of things.
2: Yeah.
0: So like you're kind of called in two different directions, or are you just going to be like performing in front of the kids that, you know, have it be a musical type teacher that does all kind of theater stuff, which could be fun.
2: I'll be a diddle, do it all. No, yeah. Honestly, I have no idea. Truth be told, I fell in love with theater and I started doing theater and then I started taking the classes for it. And then I was just like, you know what? I'm taking the classes. I might as well get a degree out of it because I'm almost done with that. So that's why I started taking the theater major. But I don't know. I don't know if I'll be a theater teacher. That would be awesome. That'd be amazing because like there's so much. It's always lively. It's always different because I hate the idea where it's like a 9-to-5 and it's like always the same thing, the same routine, because I think that's so boring. And I think that sounds absolutely terrible to me. So I think that with theater, like if you're being a theater teacher, it's new stories. It's something that Ms. Ann Wilkinson would always do is that she would do something. She would provide the play that we would do. It would be around what's happening around the world so that we can spread a message. So it's always going to be something new and always something. So I don't know. I think being a theater teacher would be fun, but I don't know. I'm still testing out because what if I don't even want to be a teacher?
0: Yeah, you're young. You still got time to think. Yeah, so I took theater production.
2: Oh,
0: I always wanted to be theater, but I was a shy guy. Like I mentioned with the last guest, I was very shy, but I've always loved the performing. I wanted to be on Saturday Night Live when I was a kid. I liked to do that, but I just couldn't take the step until my senior year. I finally took theater production and it was just to kind of get credits, just to get out of school.
2: Yeah.
0: But I was like, man, I should have been doing this the whole time. Shout out to Ms. Bailey over there. It was great. I had a great time in that class. So that can be fun being a theater teacher.
2: It really does. It opens so much doors. Before I did theater, I was kind of like to myself reserved. I was like, oh, I don't know how to talk. Public speaking was not for me at all. But I started
0: really?
2: Yeah, it really wasn't. I would stutter. I would be like, oh, you know, talk really low. But I started doing theater and then I was like, It would force you to do that. And I was just like, oh my gosh, this is so much fun. I love it. I fell in love and I started talking more. I started making friends more. I started becoming more open. The kids that I babysit that I mentioned before, they have, disabilities and they started doing theater and it has made them grow so much.
0: Mm-hmm.
2: And it's really inspiring to see because I would help out with the youth program there as well. And you would see like, them at the start of the summer and they would be so reserved and they would be so small and then they would be into this big old butterfly and then it's amazing. Theater can help you out in so many ways.
0: So it causes you to blossom in a way.
2: Oh, definitely. Yeah, I would recommend theater for everyone.
0: Mm-hmm. So you're doing that, then how do you end up a ring girl? You said your brother fought and then I know, did Nicole help with that or?
2: I met Nicole after I became a ring girl.
0: Oh, okay.
2: Yeah, but my brother, so yes, he would fight and I would. So, you know, as I said, I'm family oriented, so I would go out and support him. I'd be like, go, go to that and go. And then I saw the ring girls and I was like, oh my gosh, that is something I want to do that. That is so beautiful. I love what they're doing. I thought it was so inspiring. They looked so confident and I was just like, okay, how do I become that? So I texted YFL and then sooner or later, Chance got back to me and he was just like, hey, did you want to be a ring girl? And I was just like, absolutely, 100% I do. Mm-hmm. So then he was like, okay, you're on. So that's how I met Nicole. And then Nicole, me and her became so close. I absolutely freaking love her. She's such a girl's girl. Mm-hmm. And then I fell in love with, and I started doing the Ring Girl stuff.
0: Yeah, so you're doing that. And then, so tell everybody what a Ring Girl does if they don't know.
2: Okay, so Ring Girl, we have YFL, the Yuma Fight League. We do it every 3 to 4 months. And a Ring Girl is basically the person who has the card, because there is,

0: what? Rings?
1: Three rounds.
0: There's three rounds, yeah. There's three rounds, so we'd have the card, and we'd walk around the ring, and we'd show what... where we're at.
1: What round
0: one,
1: it is.
0: Round two, round three, yeah. And sometimes we'd have to engage the crowd. There's one... Okay, our last fight was at the Marines base, or the Army base.
2: MCAS.
1: Marine base,
2: MCAS,
1: yeah.
2: MCAS Yuma.
0: Marine base, yes. And then, okay, so I had... Okay, I saw this guy in the crowd, and he put his hands up, and I was like... So it gave me the idea. I was like, you know, what if I can start the wave?
1: Uh-huh.
0: So then I was like, okay, because we had like, what, one, two, three, I think like four sections. And then we had a top section. And I was like, okay, this is going to be kind of tricky because I've never have ever, 100 million years, never done this. But I was like, okay, so I started shouting at the crowd. Okay, guys, so this is what we're going to do. And then slowly, everyone started engaging and everyone started going around. And then I had the whole ring doing it.
1: By the end of the, you got everybody
0: yeah.
1: up there doing the wave.
0: And it was so much fun. And like, I think they loved it because, you know, they weren't just because like we have little breaks between. Because sometimes it gets really messy. There's like a little bunch of cleanups that we need to do in the ring.
1: The blood.
0: Yeah, I don't know if I could say it. Yeah, there's blood. Yeah, there's a whole bunch of blood. And so like sometimes there's a huge gap in between the fights and everything. So it's our job to make entertaining for them.
1: Right, yeah. You got to keep the energy going.
0: Yeah,
1: sometimes
0: exactly.
1: Maybe throw out shirts or something.
0: Oh, yeah. I love that. I love throwing out shirts. We throw out shirts. We throw out gift cards. We throw out bottle openers. We throw out pens. We throw out hats. We throw out a lot of things to keep them coming back, you know? And then especially if you're in VIP, you get a little bunch of perks. So we give you like a little goodie bag and they get to keep that home. So, yeah.
1: Yeah, it definitely sounds like you're passionate about it.
0: Oh, yeah, I absolutely love it. I love being the ring girl. It's, yeah, I got to be known for it. And it's like, it's really confident. It brings me confidence and it just like walking around and just like, I don't know, it's really nice. I like it.
1: All right. And before we get to what you did for me, you started popping up on my feed. I think maybe on a couch or something. And then other time, maybe, I don't know if it was in a pool or by a pool. Tell me a little bit about that.
2: With a coyote.
1: Yeah.
2: With a coyote.
1: Yeah.
0: You know, crazy enough is that she did, I think it was like either a coyote or a bobcat, is that what she had in her house. She raised it. From what I was told, that she raised it, and then the Yuma tried taking it away from her, but she had the paperwork and everything, so she raised it until it was old, and now she, I don't know if it was that one, but she does have one stuffed in her in her living room. So.
1: So tell me a little bit how you got with, I think, Yuma Box Store or something,
0: yeah.
1: And then the Acme Pools.
0: So the first commercial I did was the Box Drop Yuma. It's a local store that we have here, and they... how I first got into it is actually, it was kind of like spontaneous. I won a giveaway for them. And then I came and I went and I talked with them and everything. I guess they liked my personality because they invited me back and they're like, hey, I would love for you to do a commercial for us. And I was just like, yes. Are you kidding? Yes, of course I would do it. And he was like, you know what? You did so well. I would love for you to do other commercials for me. And I'm like, okay, yes, 100%. So then my next commercial was Acme Pools and Service. That one was so much fun. I got to be in my swimsuit. I got to meet a big old coyote mascot that they have. Mm-hmm. So cool. And then it was really hot. They do pool clean services. It was just so much fun. I'm hoping to do more commercials. They have, I think it was... something like tennis. It's not tennis, but it's something.
2: Pickleball.
0: I think it's.
2: Something
0: is it called
2: like
0: pickleball?
1: Yeah, pickleball. Yeah.
2: That's one of them out there.
1: Yeah, yeah. That Ken, who's part owner of Acme, loves pickleball.
0: Yes, okay. I saw there. They have right in front of their house. They have like this little. I think I don't even know what to call it, but it's like this big old garage, and you enter it, and he has this whole pickleball setup thing, and I'm just like, oh my goodness, this is insane.
1: Yeah, shout out to Ken Wilson over there. Last thing, we got a minute left. So Saturday, you went out with me to the Cancer Resource Center, and. You got to interview the people at New Class because they presented a check, correct?
0: Yes, we went to New Class Car Club. I was there for What's Up Yuma, and they made a considerable donation to the Cancer Research Center. And I thought it was just so moving. They do it annually, and I think it was so cool that I can be able to help share that message that they were doing. And it was personal to them, and I think that's what's important is that they're helping out. Like they're struggling with their battles, but they're also helping people with their battles because cancer is such a terrible thing to go through. And the fact that they're helping with funding and like they're giving out shirts, they gave out like what 40-50 shirts.
1: Yeah, so many. Yeah.
0: Yeah, I thought it was really moving.
1: And the check was really big. And
0: oh,
1: they
0: was it ginormous?
1: Yeah. And there was somebody in the new class. They were affected by cancer and lost their parents to it and suffered cancer and is in remission now. I want to say
0: yes.
1: And that
0: you
1: your
0: beat it.
1: Yeah your episode has hasn't debuted yet. It's coming out still, but you can check that out. Thank you so much for being with us. I really appreciate it. And best of luck with everything that you do.
0: Bye. Yes. Thank you for having me.
3: All right. Legal time.
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3: Very much so.
1: We don't say no to anybody.
3: No.
1: No, we
3: don't. Sign up and we'll have you on.
1: All right. See you guys tomorrow.
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That kind of makes you want to dance around the studio. 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In a little bit, we're going to hear from the Lulada Club with their Lulada Lego. Buck Meek is going to take us to Cuero Dudes. We're going to hear Spoon's Do I Have to Talk You Into It. But right now, this is the artist Lisa, and track that features Felix of Stray Kids. This is called Reawaker on Border Radio. We are KOFA.

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And that's a band called Tribekistan from their new Delhi album. That was Bedbugs. As we continue with this program, we call Midday Music on Border Radio KOFA. We're coming up on the end of the hour in our noon hour. We'll start things off with music from Allure. I've also got a classic recording of the legendary Don Williams in the next hour. We're going to hear from blues legend Freddie King as well, along with B.B. King, all in the next hour. So I hope you'll stay with us. Here's Bill Frisell from his album The Willies. Here's part of his track called Get Along on 94.7 FM. We are KOFA.

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2: Temperatures will continue to hover 5 to 8 degrees above normal in Yuma, Parker, and Quartzsite as afternoon highs range between 110 and 115 degrees. Winds out of the south-southwest at 5 to 10 miles per hour. Tonight, skies should be clear with a low near 80 degrees.
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kicking off our noon hour of midday music with Allure, a track that came out last year called God Help Me Now. I'm Dave Rieke. I hope you can stick around. We've got music coming up later from Beaver Nelson. I've also got Marella Nascimento coming up. We're going to hear from Majo Aguilar in a little bit, a track that features Alex Fernandez called Cuéntame. The Pogues are going to do a rainy night in Soho. But right now, they've just released some early recordings by Don Williams. The album is called Epilogue, the Cellar Tapes. And this is his version of Leaving Louisiana in the Broad Daylight on Border Radio, KOFM.

And that's a band from right here in Yuma. They're called Ultraviolet Communication. They were part of the Yuma Rocks event several years ago, and they gave us that track, Fever Dream. As we are continuing our midday music mix on Border Radio, KOFA, we're going to hear from Damian Marley in a little bit, his version of the George Harrison classic, My Sweet Lord. Also, Rion is going to do Fake ID, but The Dreamin' Kind was an album that came out last year from Langhorne Slim. 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

not to waste your time. If the man broke, the man he a joke. So you gotta get loose with the Henny and the Coke. 3, 2, 1, girls wanna have fun. If the man don't dance, he's done. Tell him move on, get the man gone. Now can I get a Coke with my rum? 3, 6, 9, girls wanna drink wine. Tell the man

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A Brazilian vibe there from Mirella Nascimento. That was Desabafo. As we continue midday music on Border Radio, we've got Beaver Nelson coming up with Willing and Able. Diane Short and B.B. King are putting all their eggs in one basket. Freddie King's got the same old blues, but that's right after we listen to a new track from Bishop Briggs. 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

Shauna Cleveland there with Face of the Sun as we are wrapping up the noon hour here on Midday Music on Border Radio KOFA. Speaking of the sun, we're going to have a very special edition of both the Bridge and Crossing Borders this coming Sunday. It's the summer solstice on June 21st, and so we're going to be celebrating the sun all day long at the Bridge from 6 to 10. And on Crossing Borders from 3 to 7. 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
2: Meteorologists predict a persistent, widespread, moderate to locally major heat risk in Quartzsite, Parker, and Yuma as afternoon highs peak at around 113 degrees. Tonight, skies are mostly clear with a low between 82 and 84 degrees.
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Kicking off our 1 o'clock hour with some Green Day from the American Idiot album. That was Boulevard of Broken Dreams. I'm Dave Reek. Hope you're having a fantastic Tuesday. I've got music coming up from Bob Marley and the Wailers. We're going to hear Could You Be Loved? Also, one of my favorite jams ever from Neil Young, his opus, Crime in the City. But right now, this is new from Melissa and Michael Brune. It's called Genie Baby on Border Radio KOFA.

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Trevor Crail there with Better With You as we continue with Midday Music on Border Radio KOFA. I've got the Beaches coming up with their song You Don't Owe Me Anything. Jimmy Johnson's going to talk about How Strange, How I Miss You. But right now, this is 214, a brand new track on Border Radio called Decorate Me.

There are a couple of sisters from Canada called Cassie and Maggie. Their last name is McDonald. And that was Shaylock as we continue with Midday Music on Border Radio. I've got Oliver Who coming up with Found You. Ray LaMontagne is going to do his song, It Takes Me Back. We're going to hear Cheatin' Songs from Midland. But right now, this is Jordan Racky. And this is a track that just came out last year. This is Talk, Talk, Talk on Border Radio KOFA.

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That's music from Dua Lipa. It's called Garden, and it's off the deluxe edition of Dua Lipa's self-titled album from 2017. A great way to round out our 1 o'clock hour of midday music on Border Radio. KOFA, I'm Dave Reed. Glad to be with you. Our next hour will kick off with new music from Dion. It's actually a collaboration with Carlene Carter. Also in the next hour, we've got FKA Twigs. And I've got a new band for us called Space to Play coming up, so hope you can stick around. This is a track from an album called Swing Low Sweet Mandolin featuring Kenneth Jethro Burns. Here's most of his track called That's a Plenty.

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2: Meteorologists predict a persistent, widespread, moderate to locally major heat risk in Quartzsite, Parker, and Yuma as afternoon highs peak at around 113 degrees. Tonight, skies are mostly clear with a low between 82 and 84 degrees.
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And that's a track that came out a couple years ago from Dion. It's a collaboration with Carlene Carter. It's called An American Hero, as we're kicking off our final hour of midday music on Border Radio. KFA, I'm Dave Reed. Coming up later this hour, we're going to hear music from Del Grace. Also, I've got some Rayleigh and the Wrinkles coming up. We're going to hear the Break and Repair Method, their track called This City. Lisa Hearns before that is going to do Easy Living. But right now, this is from The Passionate Ones, an album that came out last year by a group called Nourished in Time. This is called Automatic Love on Border Radio, KOFA.

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And that's a track from the Putumayo, a global reggae collection. It's an artist named Youthy with some help from Kino Dascoon called In Oud. And a nice exotic way to continue our Tuesday afternoon here on Midday Music on Border Radio KOFA. We've got Still Trying to Believe coming up from Peter Rogan. Also, the Marshall Tucker Band is going to do their hit Hurt It and Love Song. But right now, this is a new band for us. They're called Space to Play. And this is called Lovely Lonely Days on Border Radio KOFA.

casket. Taking a joyride in a gilded casket. And all you get for buying in the system.

I may not have the answer, but I've got a plan. That's Jesse Dayton and his version of an old Jackson Browne song, Redneck Friend, as we are continuing our midday music mix on Porter Radio. We are KOFA. Coming up in just a little bit, we're going to hear from Rayleigh and the Wrinkles, a track called If I Could Fly. Also, Del Grace is going to do their song Can't Let You Go. Leslie Mendelson is going to talk about rock and roll on the radio in just a moment. But first, this is FKA Twigs. And from last year's Eusexua album, this is called Perfect Stranger on Border.

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And that's a title track from an album that came out a few years ago from Mike Ferris. It's called Silver and Stone, and that's how we're wrapping up our midday music mix on this Tuesday afternoon on Border Radio KOFA. I hope you'll stick around. We've got Jess Ortiz coming in with Crossing Borders from 3 to 7 with some fantastic music, including some Robert Plant in the next hour and some music from Gene Pool Zombie and many others. So hope you can stick around. Here's the Pickin' On series doing kind of a Nashville version of Strawberry Fields Forever to take us up to the end of the hour here on Border Radio KOFA. I'm Dave Rico. Hope you have a fantastic afternoon. Take care.

0: 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We have been a service of Arizona Western College since 1970.
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2: Meteorologists predict a persistent, widespread, moderate to locally major heat risk in Quartzsite, Parker, and Yuma as afternoon highs peak at around 113 degrees. Tonight, skies are mostly clear with a low between 82 and 84 degrees.
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Floating Out of In the Wall by Hope TJ and Jocelyn, a track with a pulse that sticks with you. 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I'm Jess Ortiz. 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This is Honest Man from Freak Slug.

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That was Maybe by Brian the Sun. Before that, Robert Plant digging into Charlie Patton, Highway, Turn It Up Part 1, serving with Lift and Honest Man from Freak Slug. It is the project of Manchester artist Xenia Genovese, known for fussy indie sounds and offbeat lyrics that feel a little playful and a little chaotic, keeping the energy moving with some drama and a little heartbreak in the title, When the Love is Gone by The Rocks. Ayo!

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That was The Shore by Gene Poole. Before that, Over My Head by Fleetwood Mac, Danny Fry taking on Oh Darling, and When the Love is Gone by The Rocks. Over My Head was one of the first Fleetwood Mac songs written and sung by Christine McVie after she officially joined the band, and it helped introduce the sound that will define their mid-70s era, keeping things moving with something smooth and group-heavy from Jungle, Keep Me Satisfied.

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was Hard Time by Boss Cax. Before that, Don DeLego's Your Great Escape, Dream Hour Mix, James Horner's Pandora, Woody Guthrie's Dos Pneumonia Blues, and Keep Me Satisfied by Jungle. 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
2: Meteorologists predict a persistent, widespread, moderate to locally major heat risk in Quartzsite, Parker, and Yuma as afternoon highs peak at around 113 degrees. Tonight, skies are mostly clear with a low between 82 and 84 degrees.
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That was Inside Out by Beach Fossils from their 2025 single. This is Crossing Borders on Border Radio. I'm Jess Ortiz. You can also hear us on Border Radio. It's the Torque on the GoFa app. From the live set in London, Mavis Staples performs What You Gonna Do.

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That was Happy Pills by Common Kings. Before that, Mr. Jones from Counting Crows. And earlier, Silver Wings by Freddie Fender. After we kicked things off with a live take on What You Gonna Do by Mavis Staples. Mr. Jones was inspired by a real friend and former bandmate of Counting Crows, frontman Adam Duritz, and became the song that launched the band into the mainstream in the early 90s. Keeping it moving with Long Way Down from Peter Shan and Connie Constance featuring Wong Ya Yar.

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That was Melek Kakabot, King of Glory by Tiziona Ashisena. Before that, a little late 90s pop with Genie in a Bottle from Christina Aguilera, Nightlight by Silver Sun Pickups, and we started with Long Way Down from Peter San, Connie Constance, and Avonga Jajar. Silver Sun Pickups got their name from a liquor store called Silver Sun and near where the band members used to hang out in Los Angeles. We went a long way down now to have a long way home from Grace Holland.

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that was my boy from eBay before that never grow up from Niall Horan. Tell Me How You Like It by Bathersmith. A bluesy take on I Want You, She's So Heavy by Eric Gale's band. And we opened that set with Long Way Home from Grace Holland. A service of Arizona Western Coast 1970. This is Border Radio KFA. That's not turning in for Crossing Borders. I'm Jess Ortiz. One more before we wrap up the hour. Sibone, the instrumental from Percy Faith and his orchestra of Malagueña music from Cuba.

0: 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We have been a service of Arizona Western College since 1970.
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2: It's a breezy evening under clear skies in Quartzsite and Parker as temperatures fall to about 83 degrees. Winds becoming south after midnight, and they could gust up to 25 miles per hour tomorrow. Sunny and hot with a high near 113 degrees in Yuma. Clear skies with a low of 82 degrees tomorrow. Sunny with a high of 109.
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3: 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So join us for What's Up Yuma Radio weekday mornings on KOFA 94.7 FM.
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